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1: The 10 struggles only highly intelligent people have. Being smart isn't always easy. If you're a highly intelligent person, these challenges can leave you feeling lonely and isolated. Here are some of your most common struggles. Number 1.

You don't like small talk. It can be really challenging for you to engage in small talk about ordinary things. This is because your brain is flooded with tons of great ideas. Topics that interest you likely include science, art, or philosophy. Thus, small talk makes you feel like you're wasting your time. What you really want is a like-minded individual to bounce ideas around with, about the important stuff. Number 2. You think more than you speak. Your brain is wired to look for all possible solutions and answers to a problem. It may take you more time than a person of average intelligence to give your opinion or draw a conclusion. Plus, if you are not completely sure you've got the right answer or a brilliant idea, you won't speak at all. Most people around you are not familiar with the way your thought process works. They get confused and may even regard you as weird, introverted, or uninterested. Number 3. You get bored easily at work. You are most likely to have a day-to-day struggle to finish your tasks. Your brain needs to be constantly challenged with new ideas and projects. Your once exciting job turns into ordinary and boring as you exhaust all possibilities to be creative with it. In addition, your boss probably isn't too concerned about your brain's need for constant stimulation and just wants the job done. Number 4. You suffer paralysis by analysis. You like to be aware of all the pros and cons before making a decision. This can often stop you from making a decision altogether. That's because you tend to overanalyze and let potential what-if scenarios get the better of you. This may also be because you are a perfectionist and just want to make sure that you get the best possible result. Unfortunately, people tend to mistake this trait as laziness, leaving you feeling underappreciated. Number 5. You are socially awkward. This struggle comes as a result of all the ones just mentioned. If you feel uncomfortable during small talk, refrain from speaking if you are unsure, don't get inspired by exhausted ideas, or if you feel more comfortable with ideas than execution, people tend to characterize you as socially awkward. However, this only puts more pressure on you and makes you feel more self-conscious about your social conduct. Number 6. You find it hard to make friends. Making friends is hard for you, simply because you don't like small talk or spontaneous adventures. You really don't mind spending time alone. But if you don't have like-minded people to call friends, life can get very lonely, and you will risk developing depression. On the flip side, however, you tend to find solace in your work and dedicating more time to making breakthroughs in your field. Number 7. It's hard for you to find love. You are much more cautious, analytical, and independent than the rest. Because of that, you often tend to get mistaken for cold and high maintenance. Additionally, you can lack spontaneity at times, which makes your love interest quickly lose interest. Number 8. You don't have much fun. You can't bravely explore or try something new just because you feel like it. Analyzing comes into play here again. You will think about something until you literally talk yourself out of it. If something is slightly dangerous but still could be super fun, you won't even consider it. In your mind, the danger will outweigh the fun. Number 9. Everyone notices your mistakes. You wish you didn't have to prove your intelligence to people all the time. But because of your gift, it's pretty much expected, and people notice every tiny mistake you make. This is hard on a smart person like you, as it increases your fear of failure and drives perfectionism even more. You tend to base your self-worth on your intelligence, so making mistakes can hit you hard. Number 10. You are under pressure to succeed. You tend to feel superior to other people. You can see and understand things that people around you can't perceive. You are aware of the direction your life is headed, and it should head in a different direction than everyone else's. These things include having a better career, more money, and better relationships. But if your life doesn't take the path you think it deserves, you end up criticizing and attacking yourself.

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2: 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Use safety coverings on outlets and keep extension cords away from pets and small children. All outlets and switches should have faceplates. Exposed wiring is a shock hazard. Signs of faulty switches and outlets include sparking or feeling warm to the touch. Both of these conditions may indicate an unsafe wiring connection, and it should be checked by an electrician. Check all electric cords for visible damage and make sure cords are out of traffic areas. Check that extension cords are correctly rated for the amount of electricity needed. Never overload a cord with more than it can handle. To avoid excessive wear, ensure that cords don't run under rugs or furniture. Damaged cords can be dangerous. Never insert any metal objects into an appliance. Keep all cords away from hot surfaces like toasters, range tops, and ovens. Cords can be damaged by excessive heat. Never leave electric heaters and hot plates unattended when in use. Don't touch electrical devices when they are wet, while standing on wet surfaces, or where your body can create a path to ground. Check that all appliances are located away from the sink and bath. 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In kitchens, bathrooms, and near swimming pools, ask your electrician to replace the standard outlets with ground fault circuit interrupters or GFCIs. These provide shock protection by quickly cutting off the circuit and preventing injury. Remember, safety is for everyone. You can share safety tips with your family, friends, and neighbors.
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Hello everyone, assalamu alaikum wa rahmatullahi wa barakatuh. This is Miranda Sheikh with my sound engineer Abdul Karim Al-Mutairi. And welcome to this episode of The Book Club. So one of the basic reasons why reading is important is that it helps us grow mentally, emotionally, and psychologically. So every book gives us an opportunity to learn new things and explore new ideas. Reading books increases our knowledge and makes us smarter. So in this episode, I'm going to give you the top 10 books on communication skills. Stay tuned to SRFM.

So you're still tuned to SRFM and this is The Book Club. So last week I was talking about the top 10 books in communication skills and we'll go through the rest of the books. And I will start today with how to have confidence and power in dealing with people. So this book explains how to interact with others as they really are, not as you would like them to be. The goal is to get what you want from these people successfully, be it cooperation, goodwill, love, and security. So the writer, a recognized expert in the field of human relations, has devised a method for dealing with people that can be used when relating with anyone, parents, teachers, bosses, employees, friends, even strangers. So the writer shows step by step how to get what you want at any time and in ways that leave you feeling good about yourself. Moreover, the people who have given you what you want wind up feeling good about themselves too. So the result, nobody gets shortchanged. It's a win-win situation. Each chapter includes a handy summary, so there's absolutely no chance of missing the book's key points. And you can also use these recaps to refresh your memory after you have finished the book. Instead of feeling miserable about your interpersonal skills, read this best-selling guide and learn to succeed with people in every area in your life. So that was How to Have Confidence and Power in Dealing with People, written by Leslie Giblin. And the second book is The Difficult Conversations, How to Discuss What Matters Most. So that was the book titled with How to Have Confidence and Power in Dealing with People, written by Leslie Giblin. And the next book is Skill with People. So the same writing or the same writer, are you having problems with the boss, wishing you could be a better spouse, not communicating well with your employees, or having trouble building business relationships, or would you just like to improve?

improve your people skills and your ability to make strong, lasting impressions on the men and women you meet every day, the solution is skill with people. So the writer Timeless Classic has what you need to get on the fast track to success at home, at work, and in business. Life lessons from the master of basic people skills. So described as the most wisdom in the last in the least words, Skill with People has sold over 2 million copies and has been translated into 20 languages. Credited with transforming the lives of its many readers, this book is a must-have for everyone's personal library. Communicate with impact. So, influence with certainty, listen with sensitivity, skill with people shows you how to do that.

0: So, dear listeners, we talked about the top 10 books on communication skills, the last episode and this episode. Let me review it with you fast. My first book is How to Win Friends and Influence People,
1: yes,
0: written by Dale Carnegie. Crucial Conversations, Tools for Talking When Stakes Are High by Kerry Patterson. Difficult Conversations, How to Have Conversations That Matter the Most by Douglas Stone. How to Have Confidence and Power in Dealing with People by Leslie Giblin. And the same writer

relationships, win new business, and influence others by Andrew Sobel. So those was the top 10 books on communication skills. And with that, we come to the end of this episode. That was Miranda Sheikh with my sound engineer Abdul Karim Al-Mutayri.

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10: Running is one of those exercises that simultaneously sounds ridiculously easy and challenging all at the same time, especially when you're first starting out. I've been running off and on for a couple years now, and only in the past couple months have I felt like I've finally unlocked the key to a successful run. 5 running tips for beginners, aka what I wish I knew when I was first starting out running. First, let's talk about gear. Truth is, gear is subjective, and it might take a bit of experimenting to figure out what works for you, including the gear that I'm about to talk about. That being said, the 2 pieces of gear that I wish I had from the very beginning are A, a good pair of running shoes, and B, my flip belt. Shoes, like feet, come in all different shapes and sizes. There are a couple things to keep in mind when you're picking out a shoe if you're going to be running in it. Can you wiggle your toes? You should be able to. Is your foot snug? It should be, but not too tight. If you're not sure about how your feet actually move when you run, I highly suggest going to a specialty running store near you to get fitted for a shoe. It might cost a little bit more. Let's talk about the flip belt. Before I had this thing, I would struggle to find a place for all the things that I carry when I run. Granted, I don't really carry a lot, but things like my keys, my ID, and phone are things that I like to keep with me even when I run. Armbands were often too small, way overpriced, and usually didn't even have a spot for my keys. Workout clothes very often don't come with pockets. After doing a bit of research, I came across the flip belt, which I ordered almost instantly. It's a belt that you wear when you exercise that has snug pouches all the way through it. The pouches are big enough for my phone, snug enough to keep my ID and other cards in place, and it even has a clasp to hang my keys on as I run. It doesn't slide up my body as I run, and I've never lost an item to date. The second thing I wish I knew when I first started running is actually about food. It took me forever to figure out what and when to eat before I went on a run. Should I eat a big meal? Should I eat a snack? Should I eat anything at all? When should I eat? Etc. The truth is, like gear, it's kind of subjective. For me personally, I find that there's 2 things that work really, really well for me. The first is a short, fasted run first thing in the morning. If I'm running without eating anything, I generally can't go for a very long time, and it pretty much has to be right when I wake up. Otherwise, I get extremely lightheaded and nauseous. But after a fasted run in the morning, I've actually found that I have quite a bit of energy, and it makes me feel extremely productive and ready to take on the day. The second thing I've found that works really well for me is having a light, carb-rich snack somewhere between 30 and 60 minutes before a run. Usually for me, this means a banana or an apple or something of that variety. I've found that a light snack gives me a good amount of energy to power through cardio, but it doesn't make me feel sick or heavy like a large meal would. The third thing I wish I knew when I first started running were what apps to use. As a beginner, all of the apps that are available for you to use can be really overwhelming, and it's difficult to figure out which exactly you'll actually end up using. For me personally, there are 3 apps that I use frequently that I wish I had from the very beginning. Truth is, Runtastic is one of the millions of tracking apps that tells you your pace, gives you a map of where you've gone, gives you audio cues to let you know how many miles or kilometers you've done, how many calories you've burned, and so on and so forth. I really enjoy the simple, easy to understand interface, and I've never had any bugs or issues pop up with this particular app when I've had those things happen frequently on other tracking apps. The second is Couch to 5K. If you're wanting to start running when you have absolutely no running background, this app is for you. The third is Zombies Run. Zombies Run is a unique app that is basically an interactive

interactive podcast that you listen to as you run. The premise behind it is that there's a zombie apocalypse that is occurring, and you're one of the runners for a small township that is trying to stay protected from the horde, and you have to collect virtual items for the township as you run. Basically, you're running from zombies. It's a fun app that turns running into a real-life game that you're trying to win instead of a chore that you have to do. The last two things I wish I knew when I was first starting out running kind of go hand in hand, and they are pace and motivation. When you're starting out running for the first time, it's really easy to jump the gun and start running at an above average pace, especially when you might not be familiar with what your own personal average pace is. But after a couple blocks, if you're running too fast, you'll feel that burn in your lungs, your heart racing in an uncomfortable way, and it will feel impossible to catch your breath. If I could go back and tell myself one thing, it would be to slow down. Take notice of how fast you're moving when you're walking a brisk walk, how easy it is to hold a conversation. Very slowly increase your pace to the lightest of jogs and get comfortable with your body moving at that pace. Breathe. And the hardest part about running is your body telling you to stop and that it's too hard. My trick around this is to tell myself, oh, I'll just take a break at the end of this song. And then when the song ends, I'll tell myself, oh, I can make it to that light pole up ahead. And then when I get there, oh, let's just get around the corner of this block first, and then we'll take a break. At the end of the day, when I finish a run, no matter how far I went or how it goes, I feel proud of myself because at least I proved that I could get up and move.

Ladies and gentlemen, welcome to a new and proud episode of Saudi Arabia's Urban Development Program. You're tuned in to SRFM, and this is a very exciting episode that we celebrate on a day-to-day basis. Today, everybody, I want to take you through Saudi Arabia on the world stage, presenting a new model of urban development at the United Nations. Let's take a moment to understand when the kingdom stood before the world at the United Nations and presented what it has achieved in transforming its cities. This is a story less about concrete and cranes. It's more about the big picture. How far has Saudi Arabia come and reshaping how its people live and how that progress is now showcased on the global stage?

The Minister of Municipalities and Housing has addressed the United Nations General Assembly high-level meeting on new urban agenda in New York. This is significant. This international forum is where nations gather to discuss the future of cities and sustainable urban development, and there, the minister presented the kingdom's story. He affirmed that Saudi Arabia has established an advanced model for sustainable urban development, progressing from planning and policy making to implementation and measurable impact. Now, I need to pause on that phrase for a second, because it's the very heart of this message. From planning to implementation and measurable impact. What the minister was essentially telling the world is this: we're no longer talking about what we intend to do. We're now delivering it, and we can measure the results. That's the confident shift. Anyone can announce grand plans. The real test is delivery. Tangible results on the ground that improve people's lives. And Saudi Arabia went to the United Nations specifically to demonstrate it has moved firmly into that delivery phase. He was clear that this transformation is guided by the objectives of Vision 2030, which made the quality of life, housing, and municipal development and sustainability central pillars of the national transformation. As part of this, ladies and gentlemen, the Kingdom submitted its updated 2026 National Report to the United Nations Habitat and the United Nations Human Settlements Program, the United Nations body focused on cities and housing. So what does this report document? It documents the Kingdom's urban development transformation over recent years, and it highlights the transition from establishing policy frameworks to expanding implementation and delivering tangible results on the ground. All right, let's get to the numbers, because this is where the story becomes concrete and genuinely impressive. The headline figure concerns home ownership, something that touches every family directly. The home ownership rate among Saudi households increased from 47% in 2026 to 66.25% by the end of 2025. In 2026, fewer than half of Saudi households owned their own home. By 2025, roughly two-thirds that. Ladies and gentlemen, this is an enormous shift under a decade. And it's closing in on the Vision 2030 target of 70%. Owning a home worldwide is known as one of the most fundamental sources of stability and security a family can have. Moving that number from 47 to 66 plus percent in that time frame represents a profound change in the lives of millions of people.

Now, how was that achieved? Not by accident. More than 25% of Saudi families have benefited from housing support services between 2028 and 2025. So more than a quarter of all families in the country received some form of support to help them access housing. Now, home ownership was just the beginning. Let me give you the other indicators the minister presented. Public open space per capita increased from 5.2 square meters to 6.9 square meters per person. That's a jump, well over a third in the amount of open breathable space available to every citizen, to every resident. A direct improvement to quality of life and public health. Connected to that, a program called Baja. And it has added more than 12 million square meters of community spaces. 12 million meters of community spaces, ladies and gentlemen. This is an immense amount of new room for people to gather and live well. Then you've got the public transport, which is now transforming how people move through Saudi cities. Let's not forget the Riyadh Metro recorded more than 100 million passenger journeys during just the first 9 months of operation. It's cutting traffic, cutting pollution, and making the city more accessible to everyone. Then there's also the social dimension to this transformation. Urban development is not only about buildings, it's about who gets to participate in society. The minister highlighted that women's labor force participation has increased from 22.8% to 36%, and that employment among persons with disabilities more than doubled. These figures are about inclusion, about more people being able to do work, to contribute, and to share in the country's progress. Now, to address the international dimension, because that's the entire setting, it all matters that Saudi Arabia presented all this at the United Nations. There's several reasons. One, it reflects the kingdom's active engagement in global forums on sustainable development. It's an opportunity to showcase genuine progress to a global audience. It reflects real structured partnership. The kingdom has signed a strategic cooperation agreement with the United Nations Habitat and the United Nations Development Program, and it covers the period 2024 to 2027. So this is not a one-off appearance. Then there's also the financial and environmental thread woven into the kingdom's message. Saudi Arabia issued $9.1 billion in green bonds and sustainable financial instruments in 2024. And the Public Investment Fund's green finance framework carries commitments expected to exceed $10 billion by 2026. The minister closed by reaffirming Saudi Arabia's commitment to supporting the objectives of the new urban agenda, strengthening international cooperation, expanding access to sustainable finance, and building more inclusive and sustainable cities to enhance the quality of life for future generations. It's a reminder that behind the headline-grabbing giga giants, there's a deeper story unfolding across Saudi Arabia. The measurable improvement of how millions of people live day to day in their homes, their neighborhoods, and their cities. And now that story has been told with the receipts to back it up on the world's biggest stage. This is a moment, ladies and gentlemen, worth understanding and one worth being proud of and to celebrate every day. And you're part of it.

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Bye-bye for now.

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3: Good morning, everybody, and welcome. Welcome, welcome to this episode of Good Morning, KSA. What have we got today? Well, it's me, your host, Nareem Bamana, with director Salim Al-Ghamdi. That was, of course, important to say. And next is what we're going to talk about today. We're going to talk about Cruise Saudi and Saudi Heritage Commission teaming up. And I have a question for you about how you sleep, patterns and solutions, and how many hours of sleep experts say we actually need, habits that age you, and a Saudi study linking anxiety and insomnia with a weak immune system. All that coming up in the next hour. I hope you join us. Also join me on Instagram Live. Account name is Nareem Bamana, spelled N-E-R-R-I-N. Let's take a break. Stay tuned. Don't go away.

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1: All right, let's start off. Cruise Saudi has teamed up with the Saudi Heritage Commission to bring the kingdom's culture to cruise passengers, both on land and at sea. From the moment travelers arrive at ports in Jeddah, Yanbu, or Dammam, they'll be immersed in Saudi history, arts, and traditions. The partnership will make heritage a key part of cruise itineraries, with stops at cultural sites, onboard exhibitions, performances, and experiences highlighting local crafts, cuisine, and traditions. Even ship interiors and port terminals will reflect traditional Saudi design, while some cruise routes may be named after elements of national heritage. Cruise Saudi aims to attract over 1.3 million passengers by 2037. Its brand, Aroya Cruises, launched in December of 2024, is the world's first halal-certified cruise line. Passengers can enjoy a Saudi restaurant at sea, a sea shisha experience, multiple restaurants, a kids' zone, and luxury spa services. Arabian Gulf sailings from February 2026 alongside a faith-based 13-night voyage from Malaysia to Jeddah, calling at the Maldives, Oman, and Banda Aceh. This initiative supports Saudi Arabia's tourism strategy by showcasing destinations like Al-Ula, Diriyya, and Jeddah's historic district. As cruise tourism in the Middle East grows, events like Connections Cruise Arabia are helping shape the region's future, bringing together international cruise leaders to us. All right then, let's take a quick break. We'll be back with the topic of the day. Stay tuned, don't go away.

0: 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It's that little Chico Pitbull.
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0: Yes, that little Chico Pitbull.
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9: All right, so we're focusing about sleep today, sleep quality and all of that. On a scale from 1 to 10, where 10 is perfect, how well do you sleep? If it's not great, what's the biggest reason you don't sleep as well as you'd like? And if you are sleeping well, hey, tell us your secret. So, sleep is often the first thing we actually sacrifice, but it's not wasted time. It's important. While you're asleep, your brain is busy storing memories, processing the day, and resetting for tomorrow. And when we don't give ourselves enough time in bed, the brain simply can't do that work properly, and it shows in our mood, focus, and energy the next day. All right, we got a few messages. This one's from Sheikh Zain, who says, it depends on the dream. It's always like an intense action movie, and suddenly when I wake up, I'm thinking it happened. Now, how am I here? All right, yeah, if you have bad dreams, yeah, that's a reason not to have a good quality sleep. That makes sense. Princess says, I can't sleep well at night. I have to put or force myself to sleep, but I sleep 10 out of 10 when I listen to the Quran while sleeping. Faisal says, hi, Noreen. I'd say maybe 6 out of 10. I sleep okay, but my phone always wins at night. Just one more video and suddenly it's late. Yeah, I know all about that. I think there's a new game that I found. It's the arrows game. You know, like they give you like a big fat shape of made out of arrows and you have to figure out which way the arrow goes out, you know, to get to the end of them, to just move them. When you click on one arrow, when you touch one arrow, it slides away. But of course, everything has to be clear around it. You know that game? I don't know why. I'm addicted to it now, and I can't seem to stop. Every time I win one game, I start the next one, And then I say one more, and I end up playing two or three more. It's really, really bad. Maybe that's the reason I'm not sleeping well these last 2 days. Yeah. No, what happens is, okay, finally, I get too sleepy, and I fall asleep, but I wake up. I wake up around like 3, 3:30, sometimes 4 o'clock, and it's very difficult to go back to sleep. I don't want to say I'm actually thinking about holding the phone and playing the game. No, no, it's not just that. I'm thinking also, oh my gosh, how much time do I have before the alarm rings? Will I get enough sleep? Will I be rested? And that just like, it's counterproductive, isn't it? Princess says, I have to have peace of mind in order to sleep well, and very rarely, if I'm up all night or if I'm super tired, I sleep as soon as my head hits my pillow. And I have to have my bed, pillow, and blanket in order to sleep perfectly. I can't sleep if I'm traveling or in someone else's house. Oh my gosh, so true. Yes, pillows are my biggest problem. My pillow is the best pillow in the world. I'm used to it. And if, oh my gosh, if I change pillows or go to somebody else's house, like while I'm traveling or something, oh, it's terrible. All these pillows that I come across outside my house are too soft. My head just sinks in and I don't like it. So that's one reason I don't sleep well in other places. Okay, we got a message from Sheikh Zain who says, if there's a lizard all of a sudden in the room, it's much more intense action movie where I'm trying to sleep because it's poisonous. well, it's poisonous if you eat it. Princess says it's poisonous if it licks your food or drink your water, and we not knowing if it's eating or drinking it. Well, don't leave anything exposed. Don't leave your food exposed for many reasons, not just the chance of a lizard licking it. We got a message from Omar who says, good morning, I'm around a 5. Work stress mostly is the reason why I stay awake. My brain decides bedtime is thinking time, and I have problems with my supervisor all the time. He's watching me to make a mistake. Oh, yeah, that's a problem, because you know when you're sleeping, the morning is coming and work is coming. And if you're not happy at work, that's a problem. All right, then, that's the question. On a scale from 1 to 10, where 10 is perfect, how well do you sleep? If it's not great, what do you think is the biggest reason you don't sleep well? And if you are sleeping well, tell us your secret. Stay tuned. We'll be right back. Don't go away.

0: Saudi Arabia aims for a sufficient 400% increase in total hotel rooms in the host cities. Currently, the five cities combined offer 46,904 rooms, including 21,116 in Riyadh, 13,474 in Jeddah, 1,029 in Neom, 10,500 in Khobar, and 751 in Abha. This expansion is part of a $37.8 billion development plan to be completed by 2030. 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
1: All right, so the question is, how well do you sleep on a scale from 1 to 10? And if it's not a good number, not a good score, if it's bad, what's stopping you? What do you think? I would say mostly stress, right? I think that's the number one enemy of sleep, right? How do you deal with that if you don't sleep very well? Do you just get up, or do you try some more, or do you make yourself like a hot cup of milk? What do you do? Because experts say what you do eat and drink can quietly ruin your sleep. Caffeine, of course, caffeine in coffee or tea can keep your brain alert for hours, even if you're feeling tired. Sleeping pills, they say, can help short term, but using them too often can stop them working and even lead to dependence. So the natural way is the best way, and probably the answer will be exercise during the day, right? Yeah. All right, we got a message from Abdullah who says, I sleep okay. I think I sleep better on weekends, of course. Weekdays are a bit messy. Hassan says, hi, Noreen. I like coffee a lot, so I end up sleeping after 3 a.m. I know it's my fault, but I still do it. Oh, yeah. A lot of times we do know what's going on and why it's happening, and we know it's our fault. It's under our control. Right. All right, another break. We'll be right back. Don't go away.

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1: All right, you're still tuned to SRFM's Good Morning KSA. What's next? Well, scientists have discovered a rare genetic mutation that lets some people feel fully rested on just 4 hours of sleep. Apparently, it's genetic. While doctors still recommend, of course, 7 to 9 hours a night and warn that poor sleep is linked to heart disease and Alzheimer's, these people with the genetic mutation don't suffer the usual health problems from sleeping less. Researchers found the mutation affects a gene called the SIK3, which plays a key role in how the brain controls sleep. People with this mutation get deeper, more efficient sleep, and some even feel worse if they sleep longer. Tests showed their brains need less recovery time, even though they sleep fewer hours. And this discovery could be a game changer, they say. The scientists say understanding this gene may lead to new sleep medicines that help people sleep better, not necessarily longer, but they can help them sleep better in the future. All right, a reminder of the topic on a scale from 1 to 10, where 10 is perfect. How well do you sleep? And if it's not great, what's the biggest reason you think that you don't sleep as well as you'd like? And if you are sleeping well, hey, share your secret. All right, break time. Stay tuned. We'll be right back.

0: 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They're keeping the summer hot.
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3: Hey, we are back and still talking about sleep. On a scale from 1 to 10, how well do you sleep? And if it's not great, why do you think that is? And if it is great, tell us your secret. What do you do? We got a message from Abdurrahman who says, good morning, I'm a 4. I work night shift, so my sleep is all over the place, even on days off. Oh, yeah, okay, I can imagine that must be terrible. Sheikh Zain says, doing chores a lot makes you sleep like 8.9 because after waking up, I think, when did I sleep? It happened randomly. Yes, well, chores is a lot like exercise, isn't it? So yeah, if you do exercise during the day, I think that is one of the secrets. If you consistently exercise during the day and sleep at the same time every night, I think that's the secret to a good sleep. We got a message from Blue Monday, a simple 4 to 7 score. Well, explain it. When is it 4 and when is it 7? Okay, he says, I sometimes barely get sleep and other times I get enough sleep. Okay, is that on purpose or because of work or what? Sheikh Zain says, I think I'd get 9.4 after the exams end or when you don't sleep for the exam and later it's 9.6. Well, yeah, it feels like you need to make up for missed sleep, right? Blue Monday says, if I don't have work, I usually can get the 10 hours sleep I need regardless of when I go to sleep. If I have to wake up at 6 a.m., I will guarantee do not get enough sleep. Oh, no. All right. Okay. That is a problem. Let's see. Sheikh Zain says it's 9.9 when during summer vacations because now I'm thinking what to do, like half pizza or something else. All right. Yeah. So, yeah, I have noticed, yes, that on the days that I exercise, like if I wake up early and exercise or go for a walk, like on the days I'm not working, weekends, obviously, if I go for a long walk and it's an easy day and I'm not stressed out, I can go to sleep on time every day at 9:30. Yeah, I sleep very early because I wake up early. I wake up weekends the same time I wake up during the week. So it's because I have a cat that must be fed. She's on a special diet and she knows my alarm is 5:15. So she doesn't know weekends from days, from work days. So she wakes me up 5:15 even on weekends. And so I count that as waking up early. And then when I check the other cats and everything's fine and I fed this one, I decide whether to go for a walk or to go back to sleep. And if I do go back to sleep, I'm okay. But she's a good cat. She doesn't disturb during the night while I'm sleeping. She does take space though, and sometimes I don't push her away. Anyway, so Blue Monday says, yes, my cat interrupts my sleep often, like right now. Well, it's morning now. You sleeping now? It's morning. It's time to wake up. Rise and shine. Sunlight everywhere. All right. So like this guy who works night shifts, apparently some lifestyles make good sleep harder. Like we said, shift work, especially when hours keep changing, that can confuse your body clock. It's the same with not sleeping the same time every day and waking up the same time every day. So I have noticed that if I sleep after 9:30, like I sleep 10:30 or 11, I sleep right away, but I feel like I wake up in the middle of the night for no reason. And I think it's because I messed up my sleep and in the morning I am not feeling as content or comfortable as usual. Even late night meals, apparently heavy snacks or drinking too much water before bed can lead to discomfort and waking up during the night. Ah, Blue Monday's in the United Kingdom. It's 5:30, he says, in the morning, and I don't have work, just a naughty cat. All right, okay. Let's take a break, everybody. We'll be right back. Don't go away.

A new study from Saudi Arabia's Taiba University and published in Frontiers in Immunology suggests that anxiety and insomnia can weaken the immune system by reducing natural killer cells, or what's called NK cells, the immune cells that help the body fight infections and diseases. So anxiety and insomnia can weaken your immune system. The study involved 60 female students aged 17 to 23. More than half reported sleep problems linked to insomnia, and about 75% reported anxiety symptoms. Blood tests showed that students with insomnia had lower overall levels of these NK cells that help fight infections and disease, while those with anxiety had fewer NK cells circulating in the body. Now, researchers also found that the more severe the anxiety, the greater the drop in these immune cells.

cells. And the team says this may help explain why long-term stress and poor sleep are linked to higher risks of illnesses. And they add that improving sleep, reducing stress, exercising, and eating well may help protect immune health. All right, yes, that is the word of the century, isn't it? The modern word, stress. Everybody knows stress. Everybody's heard of stress in every language. All right, quick break. We'll be right back, everybody. Don't go away.

0: Defying limits, NEOM Stadium promises an elevated experience powered by innovation and renewable energy for FIFA World Cup 2034. NEOM Stadium stands out with its unique location. More than 350 meters above ground level, designed to be one of the world's most iconic landmarks. It will seat over 46,000 fans and run entirely on renewable energy, epitomizing the future of sustainable stadiums. FIFA World Cup 2034. Growing together.
1: All right, so how well do you sleep and what's stopping you from good sleep? Share it with us. I was talking to my Instagram followers about how I discovered this new game called Arrow Escape, I think. And it's kind of exciting. It's like a puzzle. It's an exercise to keep my brain fit, right? But if I play it at night, I think that keeps me awake. And we got a message from Blue Monday who says, I play Sudoku like Star Game. All right, so that means you're really good at it, right? But if that's one of the things that's keeping you awake, be careful. And we got a message from Yasser who says, good morning, ma'am. This easy. I confront myself with all my mistakes, deny it all, and sleep like a baby. And then he says, joking. Actually, I sleep with knowing I may not be the best, but I did all my best. All right. Okay. You know, we do talk a lot about journaling and self-reflection and all that, but how many of us actually practice it? I know I talk about it a lot, and I don't do it very often. So maybe, come on, Noreen, you say maybe a lot and you don't do it. So I should actually remind myself it's something to be done. Self-reflection before bed, okay? Journaling could be an option. Write things down. Things I'm grateful for, things that went well today, things I will worry about tomorrow. So I don't forget them, because my mind will keep reminding me, don't forget this, don't forget this, don't forget this, unless I write it down, right? So, yeah. All right. Dose of self-reflection before bed should be helpful. And Sheikh Zain says 4.5 is his score if hiccups appear while trying to sleep, because I'm going to sleep when I don't want to and be awake when I want to sleep. And we got a message from Saad who says, hey, Noreen, how are you? I sleep early, wake up early, same time every day. I'm studying, so I have to be at uni at certain time and I don't want to miss classes. Routine really helps me. That is good. Yes, it's true. Routines are good. Anissa says, good morning, Noreen. I think I'm average. I go to bed when I'm tired, but my mind doesn't switch off some nights. Ah, thoughts. Okay, quick break. We'll be right back. Don't go away.

All right. Now, you know, if you don't get enough sleep, it's actually one of those things that ages your body. That's right. Let's talk a little bit about things that age your body. Your body reflects how you treat it, and small morning habits could be speeding up aging. Experts say, for example, skipping breakfast can upset your metabolism and slow your body's natural repair, while not drinking water first thing in the morning can slow detoxification and can damage cells. Checking your phone right after waking is not harmless, by the way. Blue light from screens can break down collagen and elastin, speeding up wrinkles and skin aging. Even missing just a few minutes of morning sun can reduce vitamin D and harm skin health over time. And don't forget oral care. Skipping brushing in the morning can increase risks of gum disease, tooth loss, and even heart problems as bacteria travel through the bloodstream. All right, what about just electric rinsers? Yeah, I brush at night. Why would I? Okay, change the routine. So small changes like eating breakfast, hydrating, getting sunlight, sleeping well, keeping up oral hygiene, all of those can make a big difference for staying healthy, youthful, and active. It's one body that we have, okay? So yes, every part of it must be taken care of, physical and mental. That includes sleep, that includes mood, that includes everything. And a reminder, the topic of the day was on a scale from 1 to 10, how well do you sleep? Let us know. And we got these messages. This one's from Fahad, who says, I sleep fine and really quickly, but I wake up once or twice every night. My wife says it's my snoring. I wake myself up. Oh, dear. Well, that's a bit more serious than funny, but keep an eye on it, huh? Abdurrahman says, hi, I'm okay with sleeping, no problems, alhamdulillah. I don't eat late and I try to relax before bed. I read Quran, it helps, and the room is really dark and quiet. Nice. That's true. You know, if the room is dark, that does help. Any bit of light, we've talked about this before in previous episodes, any bit of light can actually disturb your quality of sleep. So I've gotten myself an eye mask, a soft eye mask, not like the ones they give on airplanes. Because, you know, your phone notifications light up, your chargers, your plug, the wall plugs, the AC switch, these are all lights, okay? So I try to make it as dark as possible, and I can't, so I will wear that mask. That helps. Okay, we got a message from Rayan, who says, hey there, normal sleeping, I guess, but I'm tired in the morning first thing, but once I'm out of bed, I'm okay. Scrolling before sleep is killing my sleep, but I still do it. Right, these phones. All right, then, we are done. We've run out of time, everybody. I hope you enjoyed today's episode. This was me, Nareem Bamana, with director Salim Al-Ghamdi. Have a wonderful day.

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11: What's trending? The social media craze everyone's talking about. Welcome back. If you've opened Instagram, TikTok, Snapchat, or even X today, you've probably seen someone dancing, trying a weird recipe, sharing an unpopular opinion, or convincing you that you absolutely need a new thing didn't even know existed 5 minutes ago. Social media moves so fast. If you disappear for just one weekend, suddenly everyone's speaking a new language. There's a new meme, a new trend, a new challenge, and somehow everyone already knows about it except you. So today we're diving into the world of social media trends, why they go viral, the funniest ones,

Because people love feeling like they're part of something bigger. It's modern-day word of mouth. Years ago, we'd say, did you hear about it? Now we say, did you see that on TikTok? Social media creates shared experiences, even between strangers. I mean, think about the last trend you couldn't escape. So, not every trend makes sense. And honestly, that's what makes them entertaining. Think about trends like trying to keep a straight face during a challenge, parents recreating their kids' TikToks, pets talking with funny voiceovers, expectations versus reality videos. Tell me without telling me, POV point of views videos where everyone suddenly becomes an actor. Sometimes the comments are funnier than the video itself. There's always someone who says exactly what everyone else was thinking. Food trends we all wanted to try. Social media has completely changed food. Remember when coffee was just coffee? Now we've got cloud coffee, whipped drinks, butter boards, giant cookies, pistachio desserts, fancy sandwiches, homemade sushi bowls. Some recipes look incredible. Others make you wonder, who had time for this? What's one viral recipe you actually tried? Social media made me buy it. Let's be honest, we've all bought something because of social media. Maybe it was a water bottle, a skincare product, a mini vacuum,

gadget, a portable blender? Sometimes it changes your life. Other times it ends up in the famous junk drawer. Social media has become today's shopping mall. And of course, there are songs that go viral. Have you ever heard of a song online and suddenly it's everywhere, at weddings, in gyms, in cafes, on the radio? Sometimes a song becomes famous years after it was released because one person used it in a viral video. That's the power of social media today. Even artists say TikTok or Instagram helped launch their careers. Everyone's a creator now. One of the biggest trends isn't a dance. It's creating content. People are filming their morning routine, their commute, grocery shopping, cleaning the house, studying, making coffee. Things that used to seem ordinary are now oddly satisfying to watch. Why? Because people enjoy authenticity. You don't need a movie set anymore. Sometimes your phone is enough. Trends that actually help. Not every trend is just entertainment. Some are genuinely useful. Here are a few fun ones: budgeting tips, fitness challenges, book recommendations, travel hacks, study techniques, language learning, cooking tutorials. Social media can teach you almost anything. If you follow the right people, it's all about curating your feed. What's the funniest video you've ever sent a friend? Have you ever tried creating a viral recipe? What's one trend you absolutely don't understand? What's one trend you secretly love? Social media trends come and go faster than ever. One week, everyone's obsessed with a dance challenge. The next, it's a recipe. It's a catchphrase. It's a new gadget that suddenly becomes impossible to live without. Some trends make us laugh, some inspire us to try something new, and some simply remind us that people all over the world can connect over the smallest, funniest moments. Whether you're the first person to jump on every trend or someone who's always asking, wait, what does that even mean? There's no denying that social media has become one of the biggest conversations of our time. So next time you're scrolling, don't just scroll. Enjoy the creativity, laugh at the unexpected, discover something new, and maybe, just maybe, resist buying that gadget you probably don't need. Thanks for joining me. I was your host, Asil. Keep smiling, keep sharing, and I'll catch you next time. DJ Bean.

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1: What to do in case of household chemical emergencies? Although the risk of a chemical accident is slight, knowing how to handle household products containing hazardous materials or chemicals can reduce the risk of injury. It is critical to store household chemicals in places where children cannot access them. Remember that products such as aerosol cans of hairspray and deodorant, nail polish and nail polish remover, toilet bowl cleaners, and furniture polishes all fall into the category of hazardous materials. 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Number 1. Keep products containing hazardous materials in their original containers and never remove the labels unless the container is corroding. Corroding containers should be repackaged and clearly labeled. Number 2. 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Number 3. Never mix household hazardous chemicals or waste with other products. Incompatibles such as chlorine bleach and ammonia may react, ignite, or even explode. Number 4. Never use hairspray, cleaning solutions, paint products, or pesticides near an open flame. Number 5. Clean up any chemical spill immediately. Allow the fumes in the rags to evaporate outdoors. Then, dispose of the rags by wrapping them in a newspaper and placing them in a sealed plastic bag in your trash can. And number 6, dispose of hazardous materials correctly. During a household chemical emergency, you need to get out of the residence immediately if there is a danger of fire or explosion. Stay upwind and away from the residence to avoid breathing toxic fumes. Recognize and respond to symptoms of toxic poisoning, including difficulty breathing, irritation of the eyes, skin, throat, or respiratory tract, changes in skin color, headache or blurred vision, dizziness, clumsiness, or lack of coordination, and cramps or diarrhea. And finally, after a household chemical emergency, discard clothing that may have been contaminated. Some chemicals may not wash out completely.

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1: The best sound ever heard is the silence between the tone of ceasefires. But what is a moment if it doesn't define?

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But what is a moment if it doesn't define you? What is a movement if it doesn't amend and refine too? See, these are moments. These moments where creatures survive in the dark. These moments where communication is touch and togetherness is formed through vibration. These are moments to movements meant to mention men.

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0: Yes, that little Chico Pitbull.
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Hey everyone, welcome to a new episode of Cybersecurity Daily, just for you, where we enrich your knowledge in the easiest way possible to keep you safe in the digital and real world. Today I need to cover the congratulations you've won scam, because this has been going on a lot, especially in the Gulf region. It's better to stay ahead of the curve here, everybody. So today, let's start with a little test. Imagine you're going about your day, coffee in hand, and your phone buzzes. You glance down, and it just says that beautiful word that we all love to see. Congratulations! Your number has been selected in a grand prize draw. You've won X amount of reals. To claim your prize, click here and confirm your details. How does that make you feel? Be honest. Me? Excited. I would lose my mind. Even if a sensible voice in the back of your head whispers that's probably fake, there's another little voice that says, a more hopeful voice, and it says, but what if it's real? And right there, in that flicker of hope, is exactly where one of the oldest and most successful scams in the world does its work. Today, it's all about prize scams. You've won trap. The single most powerful piece of protection I can give you guys is that it's beautifully simple. You cannot win a competition you never entered. Let me repeat that again. You cannot win a competition you never entered. Burn it into your memory. If you didn't buy the ticket, didn't sign up, didn't enter a draw, then you have not won anything. Legitimate prizes come from competitions you actively chose to enter. A message just out of the blue announcing you've won. That is essentially, without exception, a scam. That one rule

to borrow that organization's credibility. They'll copy logos and colors and everything, even the language, to make it look convincing. So the bait is the prize. Here's the crucial question. How do they actually make money? You know, when they're not really giving anything away. There are three main ways the trap closes. Listen carefully. The first and most classic is the advance fee. You're giving me 500,000 reals. Why do I have to give you a fee? Right? If a fee is really necessary, air quotations, then just deduct it from the prize and send me the rest. Anyway, it's always wrapped in official sounding language. A processing fee, a delivery charge, a customs duty, tax, all of that interesting language that they use. The amounts, they often start deliberately small. It's small enough to feel trivial next to the enormous prize that they put next to it. So, would you hesitate to pay 200 reals to unlock 500,000? I don't think my pet fish would hesitate. But, of course, once you pay, a new fee appears and then another, and each with a fresh, plausible-sounding excuse. They keep draining money for as long as you keep believing. If you've truly won, you do not have to send money to get it. The instant anyone asks you to pay to release a prize, it's a scam. Full stop, no exceptions. The second way the trap closes is data harvesting. So if it's not your money, ladies and gentlemen, then it's your data. It's sneakier because it may not ask for money at all in the moment. Instead, to claim your prize, they ask you to hand over personal information, your name, national ID number, address, all of that stuff. Sometimes they even steer you to a fake website, a convincing replica of a real company's page. It looks very convincing. So what they're really collecting is the raw material for identity theft and financial fraud. So with enough of your personal information, they can pretty much do nefarious things in your name. The third variation here is particularly dangerous, y'all. It's worth flagging clearly. The verification code trick. You get a message saying you've won. Then they say, we just sent you a code to your phone. Read it back to us to confirm your identity and claim the prize. That code is almost certainly a one-time passcode from your bank or an online account. Just like that, you read it out, you hand them a key to walk straight into your account. Everyone, just never ever share a verification code or a one-time passcode with anyone. Okay, Uthman, why do these scams work, even on intelligent, cautious people? Because they don't attack your logic, they attack your emotions. Because seeing the trick is what makes you resistant to it. First, excitement and hope, the prospect of life changing, some triggers genuine emotion. And strong emotions tend to switch off carefully. The critical thinking that we've got. Then the urgency. And just like that, it's manipulation. Urgency is the enemy of clear thinking, and scammers know it intimately. Here in the Gulf, these scams are extremely common, and they often impersonate well-known local names. You might get an SMS claiming to be from your mobile provider about a draw or some sort of prize, a WhatsApp message with a mall's logo declaring you're the lucky winner of something. The local flavor makes them convincing, but the underlying scam is always the same, just dressed differently. Let me give you some practical advice and action plan. First, pause and remember the golden rule. Did I actually enter this competition? If not, I have not won. Delete the message. Block it. Never pay anything to claim a prize. The moment money is requested in any form, for any reason, you know with certainty it's a scam. And third, never hand over personal details, no matter what. And of course, I think this one goes without saying, don't click on any links. They lead to fake websites and they steal your information. And I think this one might be the most valuable of all. Talk about this with the people in your life, especially your older relatives. They're often the most targeted and the most trusting. So a simple sentence, if you ever get a message saying you've won a prize,

Please don't do anything. Just show it to me. Don't let them act and take initiative. No, let them get back to you. Overall, ladies and gentlemen, it's a tricky world out there, but only our education and awareness will help us and our loved ones stay educated. Stay safe out there, wherever you are. We'll catch you guys on the next one. Bye-bye for now.

And welcome everybody to a fitness bit here on SRFM, the heart of KSA. I am Dre, the double A, joined by Mr. Honey, and we're going to give you guys a bit of information, a bit of guidance, a bit of support, a bit of know-how over the next 10 minutes or so to kind of help you make the most of your day, your week, your month, your year, your life. Let's hope that it's something useful for you, and stay tuned because today we're going to be talking about some fitness advice for busy people. So stay tuned and enjoy.

If you're listening to this, chances are you are busy. Properly busy, right? The kind of busy where "I'll work out tomorrow" has quietly become your personality. And every January you tell yourself, this is the year you're gonna get fit. And by February, the gym bag is holding up a door somewhere, gathering dust. So for the next few minutes, let's talk about just that. And not with guilt, not with some punishing plan for you that you'll abandon by Thursday, but with honest truth about staying fit when you generally do not have much time. So here's the first thing I want you to hear, and I want you really to hear it. You do not need an hour. That's the lie that keeps most people on the sofa or at work. You've been sold this idea that exercise only counts if it's a full session. The gym clothes, the special water bottle, the shower afterwards, the whole pomp and ceremony. And because most of us can't reliably carve out 90 minutes, we throw our hands up and do nothing at all. It's all or nothing, and so it becomes nothing. But your body doesn't know the difference between one long workout and the same amount of movement broken into pieces across your day. 10 minutes here, 10 minutes there, it all adds up. And it genuinely counts. The science is on this, is now very clear on this right now. Short bouts of activity stacked up the same benefit as those long workouts. So let's go for the all or nothing thinking right now, and let's kind of start looking at simple little things that you can do that are going to help you stay fit in your busy life.

So let me give you the idea that changes everything for the busy person. I call it exercise snacking. Go figure. Little bites of movement scattered through your day, the way you'd grab a snack while the kettle boils, do 20 squats, for example. While waiting for a call to connect or a slow computer to load, wall presses against the kitchen counter, or maybe, you know, a couple of lunges on the spot. Maybe some high knees, getting the heart rate up there. You know, there's very simple things you can do every single day. Like, for example, taking the stairs at work, right? Instead of taking the elevator. There are things you can do. Well, brushing your teeth, silly, but why not balance on one leg? There's always something you can do. It's on its own, none of this might feel like a workout. And that's exactly the point, right? It slips under the radar of your busy brain that would otherwise talk you out of going to do these big elaborate workouts at the gym. But do it consistently, day after day, and you're moving your body dozens of extra times a day. Your heart works, your legs work, your back, all your muscles, all while not even noticing. And over time, small changes will become big.

Now, the second big idea, and this one's a mindset shift, is to stop separating exercise from your life. The busiest, fittest people I know don't actually go to the gym more than you do. They just stitched movements into things they were already doing anyway. They walk while they take a phone call, pacing around the kitchen. They park far away on the other side of a mall or whatever it might be to move further or walk for longer. They get off bus stops a little bit earlier so they can walk the rest of the way. They take the stairs without even thinking about it. None of this is actually working out, right? It's just how they move through a normal day. And it turns out that this background movement, all these little choices, matter enormously over a lifetime. Fitness isn't only the hour you spend sweating, it's the thousands of tiny decisions you make in between. And here's a rule I love for the time poor people that out there say, I just don't have enough time, and they kind of want to do something. If it takes less than 2 minutes and you can do it right now, do it right now. Don't schedule it, do it, or don't put it on a list. Don't wait for the right moment, just do the thing now. Because the real enemy of a busy person isn't laziness, it's the endless postponing that you're doing. Stop postponing it for another time. I'll start on Monday, I'll start when work comes down, I'll start when my kids are older.

exercise, things like squats and push-ups and planking and all this kind of stuff. That's a whole strength routine in itself, right? And it fits in the space beside your bed. 2 or 3 times a week, just decide, I'm going to do some exercise when I wake up, before I go to bed. And this is the kind of thing, right? You can do it all in your own pace, at your own time. You've just got to make the decision that I'm going to be better than I was yesterday. So come on, you can find a few moments right now. Right now, while you're listening to this, maybe pull over the car. Get out the car right now. Stop your car on the side of the street. Do some sit-ups. Do some push-ups. You'll impress everyone driving past, and you'll start the movement that you need right now. So let's get going.

Now, before we run out of time, I need to mention sleep, because you cannot out-train exhaustion, right? And a lot of busy people are trying to do that. If you're running on 5 hours and then forcing yourself into hard workouts on the top of that, your body doesn't need or doesn't realize how tired it's getting. So sleep becomes a very important part of this. Make sure that you are placing adequate emphasis on good sleep as part of your daily life. Because I can guarantee now, no matter how hard you're working, you cannot outrun sleep. Also, in terms of food, make sure you're eating healthy, right? Make sure you're actually eating. A lot of busy people avoid eating completely, and that is where they make some of their biggest mistakes. So please, please, please work on that. And one last thing, and probably the most important thing I'll have to say tonight, forget about being perfect. Your fitness plan does not have to be the perfect one that you saw in Men's Health magazine or online. It's what works for you. Whatever's going to get you to continue competing, getting involved, doing the right things, don't give up on yourself. Do what you can do in the small bits of time you have. So here's my challenge as things fade out. Pick one thing you can do, just one thing. It could be taking the stairs, it could be doing 10 squats, it could be parking farther away from the office. Try and do this, do it constantly, do it with conviction, and do it well. And you know what? If you need any support, just give us a call, hit the station, and we'll help you. I'll gladly come and train with you. This has been Dre AA for another Fitness Bit here, and we hope it's helped you guys a little bit more than you did before this thing started. Don't forget to catch us throughout the week. Some great shows to listen through throughout the week. We are here with your heart of KSA, and we're wishing the best for you. And yeah, we'll catch you guys next time, only on SRFM, the heart of KSA.

Okay, welcome back, y'all. Oh, goodness, goodness, goodness. Today's show is one of those shows that we're just going to have to sit here. We're going to have to talk about it. And we're going to have to just be very considerate with each other. Because this is something that we're all going through. And it's just tiring us. And it's ruining our whole day. The next day, it is ruining it. I'll give you the scenario of what happens usually. Okay? You get, you know, it's late at night. You're exhausted. Khalas. The day has done. You tell yourself, khalas, alhamdulillah, I could just end the day. You get cozy in bed. Air conditions on. You're just nice and cozy. Took a nice warm shower. And that's it. And life is good. And you get in bed and you're just about to go to sleep. And what happens? Your brain's like, oh, okay, good, good. You're cozy now? You want to sleep? But wait a minute. Let's just hold on for a second. Because there's just something I need to discuss. And that's it. Goodbye, sleep. Goodbye, rest. Goodbye, waking fresh in the morning. Waking up fresh in the morning. You know, and hello to being tired the whole day. Why? Because our brain would not leave us alone at night. See, it's just, I don't know what it is. It's like the whole day you're distracted by work. This is what they're saying usually what the cause is. Because you're distracted by work, by people, by phones, by errands, by traffic, by conversations. So at night, the brain's like, hey, how's you doing? Come on, let's just have a little chat. So that's what we're going to talk about. What keeps you up at night? I know I talked about it loads and loads of time, but there's no research that says that maybe there's a switch that you can actually switch off your brain and have a good night's sleep. Okay? So maybe there's hope at the end of the rainbow. Stay tuned, y'all. Be right back.

Okay, welcome back, y'all, listening to All Things Considered. If you guys just tuned in, we're talking about the question that we always ask ourselves. What's keeping us up at night? Huh? Why? Why will our brain, or it's not why, when will our brain just, you know, give us peace? Now listen, let's see what psychology says. Okay, there are a couple psychological ideas. The first one is called rumination, which is repeatedly going over the same problem without actually solving it. So there's your brain, okay, actually thinking about the problem, and it goes, it's just like in reverse action. No, it's not reverse action. It's just like in a loop. There you go, in a loop. It goes over and over about the same exact thing. There's no solution. It just goes, it makes you relive it. No solving it? No, nothing. Next one is worry. Okay, this is another problem where people kind of stay up all night because they're worried about something, usually future focused. What if this happens? What am I going to do? And they actually live in a scenario that it usually never happens. This is very interesting, and think about it. And it's very logical because most of the things that we worry about and you obsess over usually never happens. 99% of the time, the things that we obsess and worry about never happens. It's just your brain. It's just your brain. It's just playing tricks on you. So that's another thing. Another thing psychology says is negative bias, or brains naturally pay more attention to threats and problems than neutral information. So it's going to choose and pick what was negatively said that day. Any action that somebody said or did or anything, or you did maybe, and it will go over that. See, it loves negativity. That's another thing. The fourth thing is the tired brain effect. So when you're exhausted, emotional regulation isn't necessarily at its finest. Midnight us is not always qualified to make decisions for morning us. Think about it. The decision you make at night before you go to sleep, was it ever a good decision? Was it ever a good decision? I'm just asking you. You're there, you are in the middle of the night. You woke up. You got an idea. Or a decision. You know, and I know it's not a good decision. And the finest one, the final one is the rebound effect. Trying desperately not to think about something can make the thought keep returning. So when you tell your brain, stop, please stop. Uh-uh. I ain't stopping. I'm not stopping. See, this is it. So overthinking feels productive because you're mentally working on the problem, but thinking about something repeatedly isn't the same as solving it. And it's just tiring you out, and it's just like it's wearing you out. It's taking your energy when you have zero energy left. So stay tuned, because I asked the question you guys answered. What is actually keeping you up at night? What's that one thing that you're obsessing over? Stay tuned, y'all. Be right back.

Okay, welcome back, y'all. Welcome back to All Things Considered, only on SR Fans. So what do you actually think about when you can't fall asleep at night, when your brain is on overpower? I asked the question, you guys answered. Number one, obviously, is conversations from earlier. Because this is when all the analysis comes back. Why did that person say what they said? But wait a minute, what's more important is, why did they say it like that? There's something more to how they said it than what they said. And you sit there analyzing and dissecting every single word and tone. So yeah, conversations from earlier is number one on the list. Number two. Now this is the bad part. This is where your brain really, really doesn't like you. I'm telling you guys. Conversations that haven't even happened. It didn't even happen. You're arguing brilliantly with someone who is currently peacefully asleep. And you want the person to wake up. Or you wish. Okay, this is it. This is the secret word. You wish you could say what you want to say to that person. Where's that person? They're in their la-la land. They're sleeping. They're snoring. But there you are, playing that conversation and that argument in your brain. One day, I will have that conversation with that person. When that happens, I'm going to be ready. Okay? I'm going to have all the facts. And there's your brain listing the facts, 1 and 2 and 3 and 4 and 5, of the things that bothers you with that person. Because believe you me, once that situation or that topic is open with that person, that's it. They're going to get it. We all go through it. Do not tell me you do not do that at night. And if you don't, well, then you're very lucky. You're very, very lucky. One more thing before we go to a break, of the things that keep you up at night. Embarrassing things from years ago. Years ago. Nobody remembers it, man. You know what? Nobody cares. But what does your brain say? We need to discuss it. Just so it doesn't happen again. But do you remember? Do you remember how embarrassing that was? Do you remember when you said it? Do you remember? It's so exhausting, you guys. Stay tuned, y'all. I'll be right back.

Welcome back, y'all. Listening to All Things Considered, only on SRFM. The question is, what do people actually think about in bed when their brain is on overdrive and it just will not shut down? Number one, conversations from earlier. Number two, conversations that haven't even happened. Three, embarrassing things from years ago. Number four, money. Suddenly, you're calculating your entire financial future at 3 a.m. If I make this in a couple years, and how many years can I retire? That means I have to see, there you are thinking about something you don't even think about, you don't even care about at that moment. So, yeah. Number four, work. Oh my goodness, I forgot to send that email. Or worse. I have a meeting. Or I have a presentation. Oh, halas. If you've got fear of public speaking or something, you've got a presentation, that's it. You ain't sleeping. You don't even try. You know, sometimes you tell your brain, listen. I know you're anxious right now. I know you're on overdrive. I know you're not going to let me sleep. You're not going to let me sleep. Because you sit there and you calculate how many more hours left you have until you wake up. I have only 6 hours to sleep becomes I have only 4 hours to sleep becomes I only have 2 hours to sleep. Then khalas. So just let me sleep for half an hour. At least it might be like a power nap. Just please. Nah, you ain't sleeping. Nuh-uh. Because you have that presentation and so many people are going to watch you and you know you're going to slip up, right? You know you're going to slip up, yeah? Huh? Remember just

like 10 years ago when you went on stage and you did that, that's going to happen again. Because you did it once, so obviously you're going to do it again. See, this is your brain for you. And your brain should be your ally. That's the problem. But sometimes it could be your worst enemy. That's it is what it is moment. Next one is things that keeps you up at night. Or things that keep you up at night, sorry. What you need to do tomorrow. Where you need to go. What might go wrong. Look, if you're an introvert and you have just like a friendly outing with somebody, that's going to keep you up at night. The whole night, you're going to ask yourself one question. Why did you agree to go? Why? Why? You could have had nothing to do tomorrow. Why did you say yes? And then it'll start giving you ideas to get out of the commitment. Maybe you could say you got sick. Maybe you could say this or that, or it's just giving you a list of, that's it, you're not sleeping. One more thing that keeps people awake at night is family problems, things you can't fix tonight. You can't fix something that's been brewing for years and years and years into one night. That's خلاص, your brain wants to think about it. Maybe we could fix it. Maybe we can solve all these problems right now. Just think about it. Is it just this night? Who cares if you don't sleep? And what's sleep? It's so overrated, sleep. You don't need to sleep. We just sit here, we could chat. Yeah, see? Stay tuned, y'all. The list goes on and on.

drive you wild. Yeah, yeah, yeah. Girl, I lose myself up in those eyes. I just had to.

Welcome back, y'all. Okay, we're talking about what keeps you up at night. That's a question. Why will your brain just... It just doesn't have the ability to shut off. I asked the question, you guys answered. 8 on the list is health. One tiny sensation. That's it. And you know, this is it. You feel a sensation. And then you go to ChatGPT. I feel this. Look, if you start a conversation with ChatGPT, you know where that's going to go. You know where that's going to go. That's going to go until the morning. And it's going to tell you you've got this and you've got that. And that's it. You're going to start living that you've got you know what. See. Next one is things you should have said. That keeps you up at night. The perfect comeback. Look, you know, mashallah, there are some people that have perfect comebacks at the tip of their tongue. In any situation, perfect comeback. I am so jealous of those people. Because when I need a comeback, I am 100% tongue-tied. 100% tongue-tied. And when do I get the perfect comeback? At night. Why didn't I say that? See? Here's one more.

things you shouldn't have said. Why did I say that? Yeah, we're in situations like that. Why? And then you start obsessing. For example, somebody told you a secret. You're like, please don't tell anybody. But then you did tell somebody. And then you start obsessing. What if that person says the secret to somebody else? You're gonna look so ugly. See, this is why. Listen, at the end of the day, I always say telling people your secrets, just like you can keep your own secret, how is that person going to be able to keep that secret? Nobody's secrets. Secrets are supposed to be buried. But you start passing them around. Don't cry later. Next one is, whether somebody is upset with you. They acted funny today. Do you think they're upset? Why are they upset with me? Is it because maybe this or maybe that? And you start obsessing. Look, there's a positive side in this one. There comes a point in your life, and you will come to that point in your life where you don't really care. They're upset with me?

A, who cares? Because you just don't care. As long as you're not really intentionally hurting anybody or doing anything to upset anybody, and they're just like upset for something you did in 2004, should they? Who cares? Here's one. This is something that keeps a lot of people up at night. Your entire life direction. Okay, so at lunchtime and in the daytime, you're fine. Everything's fine. But at midnight or 2 a.m., what am I actually doing with my life? Did I actually start a career? Is this my career? Is this it? Is this my life? There you go. Next one. Oh, I love this one. Things you need to buy. I should have bought that shirt on sale. Why did I not buy that shirt on sale? If I go tomorrow, it's not going to be, it's somebody, 100% it's going to be sold. Why did I not buy it? And then so what you do, you have to wake up. You go on the online shop. Maybe you'll find it there. This is really bad. One more thing. Imaginary disasters. Imaginary everything. Nothing happened. But your brain has already written, directed, and produced that tragedy. And you're going to live it. And you're going to feel it. And you're going to taste it. Oh, see, it's tiring. Is there a solution? Yes. Just wait. I'll be right back. And there is a lovely, lovely solution for this. Stay tuned, y'all. I'll be right back. SRFM, the heart of KSC.

Okay, guys, now listen. I've only got, you know how long I've got to just to talk about the solution? Because usually, look, let's just go through the solution really quickly. How to shut the brain up. There's no nice way of saying it. How do we quiet it down? How do we tell the brain, please have mercy on me and stop? Okay, now this is what the psychologists say. And let's see if it's doable or not, okay? Number one is do a brain dump before bed. Write down everything you're worried. It's just this writing down stuff. I don't know why psychologists love writing things down. I'm not writing anything down. I don't even have a pen. You guys have pens? Who has a pen? Anyways, okay, that's not going to work. Next one. Give tomorrow's problems to tomorrow. Just ask, can I actually do anything about this right now? If not, postpone the decision. Your brain's going to say, yeah, okay, we're going to postpone it, but we want to talk about it right now, so that's not going to work. Next one. Have a designated worry period earlier in the day. So you sit there. And you tell the brain, Yella, what do you want to talk about? What do you want to obsess over, Yella? And I'm giving you this designated hour to think about it. Brain's like, nah. It's nah. You don't decide when I want to talk about it. I decide. That's not going to work. Let's see. Next one. Don't turn the bed into an office. So avoid doing emails, work, stressful problem solving. They're impossible. Okay, fine. But next one. Get out of bed if you're lying awake for a long time. Just get up. Do something quiet and dim light and return when sleepy. Rather than, teaching your brain that bed equals thinking arena. So they want you to get out of

bed a little, kita just walk around a little. Yeah, you know what? You're going to look for the necklace that you lost like 10 years ago. That's not going to work. Next one. Stop checking the clock and stop doing the calculation. Remember the calculation I told you about? You have 6 hours, 4 hours, 5 hours. Nah, that's not going to work. Let's use boring thoughts deliberately. Slow breathing, mentally working. See, it's not going to work, man. I'm just telling you. I'm sorry. Listen, I'm sorry. After one whole hour, I'm just telling you. Maybe white noise works. Just read Quran. Do your tasbih. And then just try the best you can. Anyways, I guess that's all the time we've got for today. This was Miha Hariri. Behind the mic, Bandar Asir, behind the controls. And I am out of here. Adios, y'all. See you guys tomorrow.

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a beautiful, spectacular, radiant lunchtime, morning, afternoon, whenever you're listening to us here, to my magnificent SRFM friends. 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I'm your host, John, and today we're celebrating something truly monumental that's happening

popular mega parks, world-class running loops, and green lush sanctuaries are coming to life right now. Today, we are counting down the top 10 new and upcoming parks and running tracks in KSA that are guaranteed to get you moving, smiling, and breathing in the fresh air. Let's dive straight into this green revolution. Okay, kicking off our grand countdown at number 10, let's look at the sheer scale of the Green Riyadh project. Imagine waking up and finding a beautiful pocket park, just a short, pleasant walk from your front door. That is exactly what is happening. Vision 2030 is planting millions of trees across the capital, transforming everyday neighborhoods into lush, shaded havens. These community parks are being equipped with smooth, rubberized running tracks that are incredibly gentle on your joints, vibrant playgrounds for the children, and peaceful seating areas for everyone. The advice here is simple. Don't look past your own backyard. Take a stroll through your changing neighborhood this week and discover your local green space and enjoy the incredible freshness right on your doorstep. Okay, coming in at number 9, let's celebrate an absolute jewel of the natural beauty, the Wadi Hanifa extensions. For years, Wadi Hanifa has been a peaceful escape from the hustle and bustle of the city. But under Vision 2030, it's expanding into an even more spectacular ecotourism and fitness paradise. We're talking about kilometers of continuous, beautiful, lit pedestrian walkways and running tracks that wind alongside natural wetlands and historic palm groves. It is the perfect place to lace up your running shoes just before sunset. The temperature drops and the ambient light turns on, and you're treated to a magnificent, peaceful jog surrounded by nature. It's pure wellness in your mind and body. Okay, next thing at number 8, let's head over to the coast and talk about the Jeddah Waterfront and Corniche extensions. There is absolutely nothing quite like running a crisp, refreshing sea breeze hitting your face, and Jeddah is taking coastal fitness to a whole new level. The upcoming phases of the waterfront feature massive, continuous seaside promenades dedicated entirely to runners, walkers, and cyclists. They are beautifully designed with vibrant landscaping, interactive art installations, and plenty of hydration stations to keep your energy sky high. Whether you prefer an early morning sunrise jog or a lively evening walk with your friends, the seaside tracks of Jeddah offer a breathtaking backdrop that makes exercise feel like an absolute dream. Okay, right, moving along to number 7, let's highlight the incredible greenways of Eastern Province. From Cobar to Dammam and Jebail, the coastal walkways are undergoing a spectacular modern upgrade aligned with the Kingdom's Quality of Life Programme in Vision 2030. We're seeing the rollout of smart running tracks embedded with interactive distance markers, solar-powered lights, and lush native tree canopies that provide beautiful shade even during the warmest parts of the day. It's all about making the healthy choice and easiest and most enjoyable choice. Gather your family, head out to the coast, and experience the joy of movement along with these magical new greenways. Okay, ladies and gents, you're listening to the sweet and positive sounds of SRFM, and we are exactly halfway through our top 10 to the incredible new parks and running tracks and transforming the Kingdom of Saudi Arabia. We are celebrating progress, vitality, and a breathtaking future being built all around us as part of Vision 2030. If you're driving in your car right now or listening at home, take a wonderful deep breath, smile at the bright future ahead, and let's keep this beautiful, positive momentum rolling as we steer our ship directly into our 5 mega projects. Okay, cruising gracefully in at number 6, let's look at the future with NEOM and Destination Lifestyle Loops. As the most forward-thinking project on the planet, NEOM is putting human health and walkability at the absolute center of its design. Imagine a world where you never have to worry about traffic or a car exhaust while you exercise. The upcoming paths and running tracks in these futuristic destinations are woven directly into nature, passing through some breathtaking mountain valleys, pristine desert landscapes, and stunning coastlines. It's a powerful reminder of how Vision 2030 is harmonizing cutting-edge innovation and deep-rooted love for the outdoor world. At number 8, let's travel to a place of pure magic and history, the Al Ula Eco Trails in

0: Alula has captured the imagination of the world and now is becoming a prime destination for outdoor enthusiasts. New running and walking tracks here are carefully designed to blend seamlessly into the timeless golden sandstone landscapes of the ancient Nuss Oasis farms. Jogging along these tracks feels like running through a living museum. The air is crisp, the scenery is awe-inspiring, and the positive energy of the land is absolutely undeniable. It's an unforgettable experience that feeds the soul as much as it strengthens the body. Now, number four on our list as we're counting down towards one, so there's only four left. Coming in on the list, we have a project that's going to be completely revolutionized fitness in the capital, Sports Boulevard in Riyadh. This is one of the grandest mega projects of Vision 2030, stretching across the entire city. Imagine a continuous, beautiful landscape green spine featuring an incredible 135 kilometers of dedicated cycling tracks and dozens of kilometers of premium shaded running and walking paths. It connects the entire city together through sports and wellness. It doesn't matter if you're a professional marathon runner or someone who just wants a peaceful evening stroll. The Sports Boulevard is designed to bring people together in a grand celebration of health, community, and joy. Okay, we're now moving on to number three on SRFM. The incredible green spaces within the Mohammed bin Salman not-for-profit city, also known as Misk City. This destination is an absolute hub for youth innovation and creativity, and its outdoor spaces reflect that vibrant energy perfectly. The city is surrounded by a beautiful natural valley, featuring winding running tracks that pass through innovative shaded eco landscapes, sustainable water features, and outdoor creative zones. It's an environment designed to spark your imagination while you stay active. Running here feels incredibly uplifting because you're surrounded by the bright, ambitious energy of the next generation. Okay, we're now down to the last two. At number two, we celebrate the upcoming parts of the Red Sea destination. These luxury, sustainable islands and mountain resorts have crafted running tracks that race through pristine white sanded beaches and vibrant mangrove forests. It's an absolute paradise of well-being for well-being seekers, providing that we experience the heights of the world-class tourism while staying fully connected to nature and the earth. And now that gives us our number one park transformation of the day, the King Salman Park in Riyadh. This is destined to become the largest urban park in the entire world, a magnificent green heart right in the center of the capital. We're talking about millions of square meters of lush lawns, stunning vertebra gardens, and incredible circular pedestrian loop, dedicated entirely to walking, running, and cycling. It's the ultimate symbol of Vision 2030's promise to make every single one of us greener, healthier, happier, and live a more vibrant life. So there you have it. What an incredible time to be living in Saudi Arabia, to move to witness this beautiful green transformation altogether. The future is bright, and the future is green, and it belongs to all of us. So lace up those sneakers, step outside, and enjoy the beautiful parts of our nation. Thank you so much for spending this time with me on SRFM. Keep your energy high, stay active, and never stop smiling. There are a great host of tunes and songs coming up. Please do enjoy them. And my name has been John. Ladies and gents, boys and girls, you're listening to SRFM, the heart of KSA.
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0: 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When we go,
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Hi, ladies and gentlemen, and welcome to a new episode of Cybersecurity Daily, just for you. Today, we need to discover and explore the famous fake job offer scams happening online and almost everywhere in the world. Sadly, it plays out for thousands of people across our region almost every year. Someone is looking for work, maybe a fresh graduate, maybe someone wanting a better salary, maybe a person overseas dreaming of a job here in the Gulf. So one day, the message arrives, a recruiter reaching out, wonderful position, excellent salary, visa sponsored, and even minimal requirements. Immediate start. It feels like an answer to a prayer. So that feeling, that relief, all of that overjoyed feelings, they come rushing through. Today, let's talk about fake job offers, how the scam works, and why our region is a hotspot. The Gulf, Saudi Arabia, and the UAE specifically is one of the most attractive job markets in the world. Good salaries, incredible jobs, and that, ladies and gentlemen, is where a large pool of eager job seekers, even scammers, gather like predators at this opportunity to make nefarious activities behind the scenes. It's happening constantly. To grasp the scale of the problem, consider this: in the United Arab Emirates, authorities fined more than 1,300 companies a combined 34 million dirhams for fake job practices in a single year. So let's go ahead and go through this scam and how it actually works. It begins with an unsolicited contact. You didn't apply, but just out of the blue, a message appears. Now, increasingly, it comes by WhatsApp or through other social media accounts. Anyway, it's a text from a number you don't recognize. Someone claims to be a recruiter or an HR representative, a very often name-dropping a real, well-known company to borrow its reputation. So they tell you your profile was shortlisted or selected, even though you never applied. The offer is attractive. Strong salary, good benefits, and visa included in all of that. It's a desirable role for a lot of people. So here comes the hook. The true heart of the scam. At some point, they ask you for money. This is the single most important warning sign in the entire scheme. So I need to be crystal clear about it. It will be framed as a fee for something that sounds reasonable, like a visa processing fee, a work permit charge, a medical examination. They'll just dress it up with something. So they say you need to do this to pass their system. Here is the iron rule that defeats the scam every single time. A legitimate employer does not ask you to pay for a job. Genuine companies across the Gulf pay the recruitment and visa costs themselves. It's their responsibility, not the candidate. If anyone asks you to pay money to get a job, to process anything,

So these fake posts, sometimes called ghost jobs, are engineered to collect resumes, personal data, and documents at massive scale. And then they're used for identity theft or sold on to other criminals. And to show you how valuable this data is, in early 2026, a job platform suffered a reported breach exposing the records of more than 400,000 job seekers. That's how prized your personal information is to these criminals. Now, let's go ahead and talk about the practical toolkit and the concrete red flags to watch out for. Number one, the biggest of all, any request for payment. We've covered it, but it bears repeating, y'all. It's the master key. Money requested from you equals scam every single time. Next is the email address or contact channel that doesn't match the company. This is a straight up obvious red flag. A genuine recruiter from a real company uses an official company email domain, an address matching the company's actual website. If someone claims to represent a major bank or firm, but they contact you with a free email account or maybe a purely personal WhatsApp number, be extremely suspicious, guys. Now, number three is unrealistic promises, a very high salary for very little experience and minimal qualifications. And an immediate start? That sounds too good to be true, and almost always are. Scammers, they deliberately dangle irresistible terms to override your caution. Now, this is always in their toolkit, the scammers, to use pressure and urgency. They either say, confirm within 24 hours, this position will be filled immediately, send the fee today to secure your spot. This is exactly the same case over and over again. Urgency is a deliberate tool to stop you from thinking clearly and checking properly. Another major red flag is that your visa is already approved. Scammers love to claim your work visa has already been granted before you've even properly interviewed. So to manufacture a false sense that everything is real and in motion, this is what they'll dangle in front of you. This is simply not how genuine hiring works. And another one here, ladies and gentlemen, is that you'll find no verifiable trail. A real job comes with real traceable elements. A legally registered employer, a formal written offer letter, proper contracts, a genuine interview process. If none of this can be traced back to a legitimate registered company, walk away. So, what do you actually do to protect yourself? It's simple. Whenever you receive a job offer, independently verify the company. Look up its website, the registered contacts and all that information, look it up yourself. Never rely on the links or numbers the recruiter handed you. Contact the company directly through its own official channels and ask whether the offer and the recruiter are actually genuine. A real company will happily confirm. 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You're not powerless. The defenses are clear, and they are simple. Think wisely, triple check, always have your doubts. 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Anything urgent, unsolicited, or too good to be true deserves your deepest suspicion. Never your bank details or a processing fee. Until we catch you guys on the next one, stay safe out there, take care of yourselves, and bye-bye for now.

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1: Welcome back. Today we're talking about something we all need, whether you're 18 or 80, relationships. Not just romantic relationships, but friendships, family bonds, co-workers, neighbors, basically the people who make life more interesting. The truth is, no one teaches us how to be a great friend or communicate better. We kind of figure it out as we go. So today, let's look at simple, realistic ways to build healthier, happier relationships without becoming a therapist or reading 500 self-help books. Let's dive in. Be present, not just available. One of the biggest compliments someone can receive today isn't expensive gifts. It's your full attention. We've become experts at saying, yeah, I'm listening, while replying to emails, checking Instagram, and watching TV. People notice when you're truly present. Easy ways to be more present: put your phone down during conversations, make eye contact, listen without planning your next response. Remember, little details they tell you. Have you ever told someone a story and halfway through realized they weren't even listening at all? We've all been there. Sometimes giving someone 10 minutes of genuine attention is worth more than an hour of distracted conversation. Laugh more together. Think about your favorite people. Chances are, you laugh a lot together. Shared laughter creates memories. You don't have to be the funniest person alive. Sometimes it's inside jokes, funny childhood stories, watching a comedy together, laughing at your own mistakes. Scientists have found that laughing together helps strengthen social bonds and can reduce stress. What's that one story your friends never let you forget? Every friend group has one. Communicate better. Most arguments don't start because people are bad. They start because people misunderstand each other. Instead of assuming, ask. Instead of guessing, clarify. Simple phrases that help. Can you explain what you mean? How are you feeling? I didn't see it that way. One small conversation today can prevent a huge misunderstanding tomorrow. We've all received that message that simply says, okay. Is that a happy okay, an angry okay, a sleepy okay? Nobody knows. Small acts mean more than big gestures. Relationships aren't built on birthdays alone. They're built on random Tuesdays. Little things matter, like checking in, sending a funny meme, asking how someone's interview went, remembering birthdays, offering help. It's rarely the expensive gifts people remember. It's how you made them feel. This is an important one. Respect differences. Not everyone thinks like you, and that's okay. One friend loves hiking, another loves staying home. One texts back immediately, another disappears for 2 days, and then sends a 5-minute voice note. Healthy relationships leave room for different personalities. You don't have to agree on everything. Respect goes so much further than being right. Learn to apologize and

forgive. Nobody gets it right every time. We all forget things, say the wrong words, cancel plans, misunderstand people. A sincere apology sounds like, "I'm sorry, I understand why that hurt you," not, "I'm sorry you feel that way." There's a difference. And forgiveness isn't about pretending nothing happened. Sometimes it's about deciding that the relationship is more valuable than holding on to every mistake. Make new friends at any age. Some people think making friends stops after school. Not true. You can meet people at the gym, through volunteering, at work, at community events, through hobbies, at film clubs, coffee shops, bookstores. The hardest part? Starting the conversation. Sometimes all it takes is, "Hey, have you been here before?" Friendships often begin with one simple sentence. Protect your peace. Improving relationships also means knowing when to step back. Healthy friendships should leave you feeling supported, encouraged, respected, not constantly exhausted. It's okay to set boundaries. You can care about people without saying yes to everything. Remember, boundaries don't end relationships. They often make them healthier. Here's today's challenge for everyone listening. Before the day ends, do one of these. Call someone you haven't spoken to in months. Thank a friend for something they've done. Send a funny photo. Invite someone for coffee. Tell someone you appreciate them. So these challenges, it only takes a minute to actually do, but it might make their whole day. At the end of the day, life isn't just about achievements, career, or the numbers of followers you have online. It's about the people you laugh with, lean on during difficult times, celebrate milestones with, and create unforgettable memories alongside. The strongest relationships aren't perfect. They're built through kindness, patience, honest conversations, and showing up for one another. So today, send that message, make that phone call, forgive when you can, apologize when you need to, and never underestimate how much a simple "how are you" can mean to someone. Thanks for spending this time with us. Until next time, be kind, stay connected, and remember, life is always better when it's shared with good people.

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3: 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Our first life lesson, don't give your best away. Now we all have desires, and I believe all of us have the best of intentions. But the reality is that we give our best away. No one really takes it from us, we just give it away ourselves. We allow self-doubt, time, situations, or whatever else to erode our dreams. We actually quit on ourselves. We carry regret. Regret turns into frustration, frustration into anger, and anger into sorrow. And all the while, life has slipped away from us. We've lost one of life's most precious gifts. The excitement, the fear, the heart-pounding sensation of taking a step outside our protective womb. We give up our desire to do something to better ourselves. And all you have to do is apply yourself. Work. That's it. Whether it's on your marriage, or raising your kids, or your health, or schooling, or your career, just apply yourself. With all that you're able to do, apply a little extra. Just a tiny little extra nudge every single day and see the difference it makes in your attitude and the outcome of your achievements.

Next life lesson, go the distance. Life is not now, nor ever will it kind of be black or white. Just as with an airplane, sometimes a crosswind may blow us off course, or we hit an unexpected air pocket and lose our altitude. Yet all we have to do is check our direction and make a slight adjustment to get where we want to go. Every day, when you're climbing that ladder of success, you will hit some peaks and valleys. Every day you're working, you're studying, you're scrimping, you're saving, you're paying your dues, and bam, bam, life just slaps you down on that mat. You can say it's not fair, you can say it's not right, but what are you gonna do about it? My advice, brush yourself off, get up, go the distance. Part that thrill of success is the journey of that struggle. If it were easy, believe me, everyone would be doing it. Remember, when you hit that unexpected bump in the road, it's only a bump in the road. I wish you my very best, live a good life, and be happy.

Welcome to another fitness bit here on SRFM, and we're talking about physical fitness a lot, right? The lifting, the running, the steps, the whole thing. But here's another kind of fitness we barely ever mention, and honestly, it might matter even more than the day-to-day life we have, and that's mental fitness, the strength and the flexibility of your mind. Because here's the thing I really want you to take away from today. Your brain is a bit like a muscle, right? What you do with it over time shapes what it becomes. And just like your body, you can train it deliberately, gently, and with real results. So for the next few minutes, let's talk about how to exactly do that. First, let's be clear about what mental fitness actually is, because it's easy to get it wrong. It's not being happy all the time. Nobody is. It's not a real goal.

it's chasing the things that kind of make you miserable. No, mental health is your ability to handle whatever life throws at you, to stay reasonably steady under pressure, to bounce back after a setback instead of staying down, to notice a spiral catastrophic thought and step out of it instead of getting dragged along behind like a water skier. It's not about never feeling stressed or low or anxious. It's about being able to work with those feelings when they show up instead of being completely flattened by them. And the genuinely good news is, the whole reason for this chat is that every single one of those skills gets stronger with practice. You are not stuck with the mind you have today. So here's your first trick, and it's a small one that punches way above its weight. Name what you're feeling. When you're anxious or furious or completely overwhelmed, just quietly put a word to it in your own head. I am feeling really anxious right now. It sounds far too simple to do, I know, but there's solid science behind this. The moment you name your emotion, you're actually shifting the activity in your brain out of the hot, reactive, panicky part and into the calmer, thinking part. You're literally turning the volume down on what you're feeling. So the next time a big wave of something hits you, don't fight it, don't drown it, just name it. Ah, there's the worry. Hello, worry. That little bit of distance, that tiny gap between you and the feeling, is exactly where all the power lives. The second trick to get to know your inner voice and really notice how to speak to you. You've all got that running commentary going in your head all day, right? And an awful lot of people, it is generally brutal. It says things like, you idiot, you always mess up. Everyone sees you're a fraud. It's only a matter of time. So here's a test that I love. Would you ever speak to a good friend in the voice that speaks to you that way, right? Never, not a chance. You'd be horrified. You'd never dream of speaking to anyone sometimes how that inner voice speaks to you. So why on earth do you think it's acceptable for you to speak to yourself like that? A huge part of mental fitness is simply catching that harsh inner voice in the act and choosing to answer it the way a good, fair friend would. And I don't mean fake, chirpy positive. I mean fair. Okay, genuinely, that is generally a hard day, and I did the best that I possibly could. Learn to talk to yourself like someone you actually care about, because you are stuck with you for your entire life. You may as well be on your own side, right? Another quick trick that you can try, and this one's all about attention. Your mind goes where you point it, so start pointing it on purpose. Most of our stress and suffering actually lives in two places: regret and murmuring and thinking about the past, right? And worry and dread about the future. And both of these drag us clean out of the moment. And that's not where you don't want to be, outside of the moment. You want to be in the moment, right? Stop worrying about the past and stop worrying about the future. Be in the present. So practice coming back as quickly as you can to the moment. Here's a quick one, a reliable way to do it. Use your five senses. Wherever you are right now, notice five things you can see, four things you can hear, three things you can physically touch with your skin, and it really does help to bring you back. It drops you straight back into the present moment, out of the mental noise and the disaster movies. And here's the thing, the present moment, the actual now, is almost always far more manageable than the terrifying film your imagination was busy running about the future.

here's a quick one that kind of ties a lot of things together, right? You have to learn to move your body for your mind's own sake. I know, it always comes back to this, but the link between physical movement and mental steadiness is one of the strongest, best proven ways that we know. You do not need a marathon. A brisk 10-minute walk generally shifts your mood's chemistry. When your thoughts are tangled and racing, sometimes the fastest way out of your head is to quite literally walk with your feet. Move first and then think very often.

that's a big moment. 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It's a small step in the right direction. So try and do these every single day. And what I kind of want to leave with you today is, just for today, just try this. Only one time, name the feeling you're feeling out loud. Take a moment to quiet that inner critic and answer it with kindness and with love. Take a few slow breaths before you feel like you're getting overwhelmed, and try to do this with some good rest and some good quiet time, and kind of, you know what, live in the moment. Be a bit more present in your life. I hope this has helped some of you in some way. I know it's not the perfect explanation to mental fitness, but I'm hoping that some of you have gotten something small to take away from this, and I wish that for you. We'll catch you guys next time on Your Fitness Bit here on SRFM, the heart of KSA. Catch you next time.

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1: Good afternoon and welcome to your news brief at 5 o'clock. The custodian of the two holy mosques, King Salman bin Abdulaziz Al Saud and His Royal Highness Prince Mohammed bin Salman bin Abdulaziz Al Saud, Crown Prince and Prime Minister, sent a cable of congratulations to the President of the Republic of Indonesia on his country's Independence Day. The custodian of the two holy mosques, King Salman bin Abdulaziz Al Saud and His Royal Highness Prince Mohammed bin Salman bin Abdulaziz Al Saud, Crown Prince and Prime Minister, sent a cable of congratulations to the President and the Head of State of the Gabonese Republic on his country's Independence Day. The Minister of Foreign Affairs and the Minister of Foreign Affairs International Cooperation of the Republic of Sudan signed

0: at the ministry's headquarters in Riyadh, a document establishing the Saudi Sudanese Coordination Council. The Masam project for clearing landmines in Yemen, implemented by the King Salman Humanitarian Aid and Relief Center, removed 2,157 mines from various areas of Yemen during the second week of August 2026. This included 68 anti-tank mines, 11 anti-personnel mines, 2,075 unexploded ordnance, and 3 improvised explosive devices. The Saudi Data and AI Authority brought together experts, specialists, and creative content professionals in the kingdom for an open meeting titled Creative Content Through AI Technologies to explore the future of creative content and production amid the rapid development of artificial intelligence and technologies. The King Abdulaziz Center for Cultural Communication held a forum on the family's role in building individuals and society. The forum addressed the role of religious and educational institutions in strengthening the value system, factors that may limit the family's effectiveness in supporting intercultural dialogue, and ways to use technology within the family to promote conscious openness to other cultures. The Tabuk Regional Principality's Digital Government Innovation Hackathon, it's called the iGovathon 2026, continued for a second day on Monday, with 50 teams advancing from among 172 that entered. The hackathon is being held at the Grand Millennium Tabuk Hotel. And finally, the Culinary Arts Commission has met with several officials from the Japanese Embassy in the Kingdom of Saudi Arabia at the Commission's headquarters. The meeting aligned with the Commission's strategic objectives of strengthening international partnerships in the culinary arts sector. This has been your news brief, prepared and edited by Mr. Ahmed. Have a good evening and goodbye.
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And welcome everybody to the ride home. And yeah, I want you to picture something with me just for a couple of minutes as we get the show started. I am Dre Double A, joined by Mr. Adi in the back. This is the ride home here on SRFM, the heart of KSA. Now I want you to picture a house, right? Now this house is yours actually, by the way, and you know

every single inch of your home. I'm sure if it's a villa, an apartment, a mansion, whatever it might be, you know every creak, every window crack, everything about that house, right? You know everything about it. Now, picture a door in that house that you've never opened before. Not because it's locked, not because someone told you not to, just because you never actually got around to actually opening that door in your house. You've probably walked past it 1,000 times. You assumed it was maybe a cupboard, maybe just an extra bit of space that wasn't necessary. And behind that door was an entire room furnished waiting with your name on it. Now, that's kind of a little bit the topic of today's show, because here's the strange and wonderful truth about us human beings. SubhanAllah, we are something incredible, right? Most of us are walking around carrying an ability, a little room inside yourself that you've never ever used before. It's not something magical, superpower, something extreme. It's something real. It's something ordinary. It's an extraordinary thing that we have inside of us that we're actually pretty good at, that we never actually tried, because life has never pointed us somewhere else and we've never followed the signs of actually manifesting that part of ourselves. Now, tonight, I'm going to introduce to you 4 people that have literally opened up that door within themselves. And I want you to notice something as we go along, right? Because I have arranged them in such a way quite deliberately, because there's going to, they're not going to all arrive in some order of fame or some amazing thing. They are going to arrive in order of age. Because I think there's something really special when you start looking at these things as we go throughout the show. Because our first story is about an extremely interesting 2-year-old boy. Our second one is about a schoolboy. Our third one is about someone around in their late 30s. And the final one is someone in their late 70s as well. And I kind of want to go through there, because we're starting a story from all the way from very, very young to very, very old, and every single one of them, the moment I'm about to tell you about, had absolutely no idea what they were carrying inside them. So if you are listening tonight and have quietly decided that your chances have passed to do anything incredible with your life, stay with me. You're going to be convinced, and I hope that each and every one of you realizes that within you is something so incredible, so amazing, so spectacular. Something that is going to change the world, whether that be yours, your families, or the world at large. Stay tuned, because we're going to get into this, and I'm hoping that you become brave enough to look within yourself and find that thing inside of you that will make you great. So stay tuned for that. The number to dial, 012-648-4691. The X account, Saudia_radio. And our application, the Saudi Radio Plus app on iOS and Android. 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

our songs just starts. Ode to a boy. I used to write myself obituaries. Thank God that boy is dead and buried. Playing Raw, Duke, and Gonzo, and my family worried. Now I'm doing foreign shows with itineraries. Precious pressure really earned me every jewel. Other children showed me life is very cruel. Father told me keep my head up, shoot for the moon.

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Nero fiddled, well, hope burned. Walking Dead swarming like Zero Dark 30. Cause I ain't live a life like they had, and they ain't live one like mine. We're born from what we're born from, beautifully flawed in design. What's a fiend to a seller? Opposites, but the cloth is familiar. Wrong for the ride or just along for the ride. Either way.

Okay, welcome back everybody to The Ride Home, and we're going to start a story with it's a very touching story. I do hope that it kind of helps us get started with today's topic. And it's basically just to, if you have just joined us, today's like underlying message is all about finding that potential that is hidden inside of each of us, and I do hope that these stories do help you. Now, it's all we go back to 1966. It's a long time ago. But in Montebello in California, a boy is born, and he is born with cancer, unfortunately, and in there in both eyes. And the doctors do the only thing that they can be done to save his life. And before his first birthday, a month, both his eyes are removed. His name is Daniel Kish, and he will never see again, ever. He'll never see the ordinary world. He'll never experience it the way we do, alhamdulillah, with our eyes and everything like that. He will not be able to experience the world like we do. We're blessed. And unfortunately, he will not. Right now, at this point in the story, you already know what is supposed to happen next, right? There is a script for this, a cane, a guide dog, a very careful life, a trained life. Now, he's age 2, and he kind of didn't read that script, right? He kind of didn't follow the norm. Because around the age of 2, this toddler started making a noise, a click. He would click his tongue against the roof of his mouth, sharp and quick. And then he would go very still and listen. Click, listen, click, listen. Because at around 2 years old, this toddler started making a noise that would change his life forever. Now, here is the part that changes everything, okay? Now, blind children make noises all the time. They stamp, they snap, they clap, they click. And almost always, an adult stops them because it looks unusual. Because people stare. But Daniel's mother, she was different. She didn't stop him. She let him click. So he kept clicking. And by listening to the echoes of his own tongue coming back off the world, this young boy started to build a picture in his head. A wall gives you this kind of echo, an open door gives you another, a parked car, a tree trunk, a person standing quietly in a corner, they all send back something different. And he wasn't guessing, he was seeing. And you know, that is just something incredible. And what did he do with this sense? He started climbing trees, he rode a bicycle, and not a slow, supervised bicycle. He rode with other children in the streets, clicking as he went, reading the road with his ears. Unbelievable, right? SubhanAllah, incredible. Now, this could have been the entire story, but remarkably, this young man did not have just an ordinary life. He had a remarkable childhood, up until the end, right? Because Daniel Kish did something incredible. He grew up, he went to university, he earned a master's degree in developmental psychology and special education, and he then went and did all this stuff, and he brought it into the public. He took the click apart, he studied it, he broke it down into its component pieces, he worked out exactly what he was doing, why it worked, and crucially, how to teach it to somebody else. He gave it a very interesting name. It was called Flash Sonar. And in the year 2000, he founded an organization called the World Access for the Blind. Now, since then, him and his team have introduced this skill to hundreds of students around the world. Children who were told kindly and confidently exactly what their lives would look like, and who are now navigating a room purely by sound. He is completely blind and is also the first totally blind person to be certified as an orientation and mobility specialist, which means, and what I kind of think you need to think about, the man teaching people how to move safely through the world cannot even see the world that he's training them to navigate. He can hear its shape. That's just take a second to think about that. He can hear the shape of the world. Unbelievable. And here is what stops me about the story every time I think about it. He did not invent a machine. He didn't create some fancy device. Every single thing he needed was already inside of him at the age of 2.
a tongue, two ears, a brain, and the willingness of a parent to allow him to develop that skill. And I think that is just something incredible, right? Like, honestly, you think to yourself, we as able-bodied individuals, how often do we act as if we're unable to do something when we are taught by people who have every reason to not try, every reason to put their hands up and say, I don't need to, I have a disability. They are doing exceptional things when society would tell them you are not capable, when they are fully capable. And now you who are fully able, how many times do you act like you're incapable of doing something? Stop acting like that. Find that door inside of you where your exceptional, extraordinary bit lies and let it out, because you never know what you could do. And I think Daniel is a great way for us to start today's show. We'll take a quick break. When we come back, some great news, local news from the kingdom. So stay tuned for that. If you want to join the conversation, 012-648-4691. I'll catch you after the break, only on SRFM, the heart of KSA.

And welcome back, everybody, to The Ride Home. Hope you're doing well here in the beautiful country. I want to quickly just give you some feedback. Nothing much has changed from the club championship rankings at the 2026 Esport World Cup. We have 5 days remaining. Don't forget, make a date of it. 23rd of August is the final results of the event, normally hosted here in the kingdom, currently in Paris for reasons. Last year's champions, Team Falcons, and I'm glad to say that currently still in first place.

With still 16 competitors in the tournament up until the last day, is Team Falcons sitting in first place on 4,400 points. Three medals thus far, two gold and one bronze medal up to this point right now. Very,

to win $7 million as a team. Incredible thus far. Imagine that, back to back to back champions. I mean, Team Falcons has won both the founding plus the last two. Last year's event. This year could make it three. So that would be unbelievable. And that's a great testament to the team doing both locally when the competition is here and abroad, showing that the strength of the team lies in its just ability to really bring together some of the best players for the different games to compete for the country at this incredible event. Massive, massive well done to them as well. You've got it, guys. Closest position is second place, with just behind by 300 points. But I really think that they've got it in the bag. And on this point, just to kind of deviate as well, but still staying in the esport world, Saudi Arabia has actually won the Formula E's best host country as well. Just to kind of show you how sports just is all across the scope. You've got esport, and now you've got Formula E as well. Now, Saudi Arabia has been named the first ever recipient of Formula E's brand new best host country. It's unbelievable, right? According to recognizing the kingdom's outstanding contribution to deliver one of the world's leading electric motorsport championships. I know this isn't the same as esports, but I just thought it was quite interesting that they both have E in them. So just before people call in and say, oh, it's not the same thing. I know. I just wanted to use this as a bit of a stepping stone. Saudi Arabia is doing fantastic in esport, but also in other areas as well. So yeah, thank you for that. Now, presented for the first time in all electric championships history during the 2025-26 season Formula E end of season awards in London last night, the accolade recognized the destination that sets the global benchmark for event delivery, infrastructure, and partnerships. Now, the kingdom's recognition with this prestigious award stands as a testament to its excellence in hosting the ABB FIA Formula E World Championship. I think it's unbelievable. And this definitely reflects the unwavering support extended to the sports sector by the kingdom's leadership. I think it's unbelievable. Now, Saudi Arabia's partnership with Formula E has continued to go from strength to strength since 2018. And I think that is incredible. And it all follows the race's move from Diriyah to Jeddah in 2025. I think it's amazing. So if you are someone, definitely make sure you look out for it here. And as Saudi Arabia celebrates this achievement, the kingdom looks ahead to many more years of partnership with Formula E, delivering world-class racing, pioneering innovation, and unforgettable experiences that continue to elevate the championship on the global stage. So all the way in Paris with the eSport World Cup, and all the way here with the Formula E, the E meaning electric motor cars, everybody, just to give you a point of reference, in eSport being electronic games or electronic sports, meaning video games and that kind of stuff as well, with chess being a very interesting nuanced one with the eSport, but still an incredible sport regardless. But yeah, what are your thoughts? 012-6484-691. We'd love to know your thoughts. Stay tuned. Our next story of finding that inner ability within yourself. And I think that is, just a quick one before we go to the break, is kind of what I find incredible about this country. I think every single person, every Saudi has just that inability, that there's a power inside of them that they just need to tap sometimes. There are great things happening in this country, and it's because of people like you who have something that just is just waiting to be tapped, that doors just needs to be opened for you to manifest that greatness about yourself. And I kind of take it back to Ali a few days ago, an incredible caller who called in, who has this incredible idea, who is going to act upon it because he has a feeling inside of him that he has something to give to this world. And again, Ali, I haven't stopped thinking about our conversation. I really am hoping that you are able to bring that idea to life. And I have no idea that you are going to change the world with it. If you have a story to share, 012-6484-691, please give us a call. We'd love to hear your beautiful voice on the radio. Let's get back to the music, and I'll catch you after the break.

When I hear this song, I don't know if any of you have played Metal Gear Solid Phantom Pain, but it is probably one of the coolest soundtracks of a game that I've played. And one of my favorite games, by the way, of all time is

Metal Gear Phantom Pain. Really such a good game. And this is actually one of the songs that is in the actual game that you can listen to. It is such a good song in the game, and it's just an awesome addition to something that's already just so much fun to play. Let's get into our next story, and now we head to Kenya. Now, if I say Kenya and sport in the same sentence, everyone already has an idea in their minds, right? Long distance running. Some of the greatest runners from one of the greatest running nations on earth. And in the highlands of the Rift Valley, if you are a boy with a dream and a pair of legs, there is one road to glory, and everybody is ready, or has already been on it, right? Now, for Julius Yego, he was born in January in 1989, and he was the fourth of seven children who wanted that dream so badly. There was just one problem, unfortunately. He couldn't run. Not fast anyway, not by Kenyan standards, which are frankly just incredible. Some of the standards that they have, I mean, I think it's under 2 hour marathon, ridiculous times, whatever it might be. You can correct me on that one. 012-648-4691. Give me a call. Now, in the country that produces some of the best runners alive, he was, in his own words, simply not a runner. Now imagine that, right? Imagine loving something with your entire heart and being surrounded by some of the best in the world and quietly understanding that you're just never going to be one of them. Now, what does he do? Well, at school, he picks up a stick. That is not a figure of speech, by the way. In the village that he lived, the boys threw sharpened sticks because there were no javelins. And Julius noticed something. When he threw the stick further than anyone else. And here was that talent nobody in his world was looking for. In a discipline his country had never won anything, and there was no one around who could coach him. The story kind of mimics Eric the Eel, if you remember our story from the other day about the slowest Olympic swimming time for the 100 freestyle. Very interesting, right? Now, so what do? Just like Eric the Eel, Julius coached himself. And this is the part that makes him famous, because his solution was so modern and so simple that it earned him a nickname he still carries today. What he did was he went on to YouTube. He found an internet cafe in his local village. He went onto YouTube and he sat in front of the screen and he watched YouTube videos of the greatest javelin throwers on earth. How incredible. And he watched it over and over and over again. He watched their run up. He watched how they planted their foot. He looked at the angle of their shoulder, the release. He watched, he memorized, and he went outside and copied it. Simple as that. And you know what they called him? His nickname would be Mr. YouTube. So Julius's nickname was Mr. YouTube. And now, a self-taught thrower from a running nation is an incredible story, and it's not supposed to be a winning one, of course, but yet it is, because in 2014 he won the Commonwealth gold, the first Kenyan ever to take a Commonwealth title in a field event. And then Beijing, August 2015, the World Championships. Now picture this, right? First throw, foul. Second throw, 82.45 meters, which puts him fifth and in real danger of not making the final rounds. The whole thing is about to slip away. Third throw. He runs. Plants his foot like he had watched thousands of times on YouTube. He unloads everything he has, and he throws himself face first onto the ground as the spear leaves his hand. And that spear, that javelin, it travels 92.72 meters. It's an African record, by the way. The furthest thrown anyone on this planet has produced in 14 years. Again, the furthest thrown by anyone on the planet in 14 years. At that moment, one of the three longest throws in history of the modern javelin. Incredible. Just think about it. He's the first Kenyan in history to become a world champion in a field event. Not only did he not have, you know, someone coaching him, he had to watch YouTube videos, almost, you know, fouling out.
he throws the furthest at that point in time, right? Incredible. He followed it with an Olympic silver in 2016. Imagine that. Incredible, just 3 years of success for this guy. And he is still competing today in his late 30s, still throwing and still a national hero. A boy who could not run, holding a sharpened stick, teaching himself from YouTube in a cyber cafe. Just imagine that. What is stopping you? The talent wasn't missing. It was filed under the wrong sport. How many of you, and again, I know we love football, right? We are a football-loving nation. We love football. And some of you might be, but I want to be a football player. I want to play for Ali. I want to go play for Etihad. I want to play for the Falcons, right? And yes, that is an incredible dream to have. But that is such a difficult thing for everybody to achieve. Some will. Many won't. But what if you're not actually playing the sport that you should be playing? What if you're not studying the course you should be studying? What if you're not doing the job you should be doing? What if you're not living the life you should be living? Are you still kind of getting yourself stuck in the rut? Or are you going to be like Julius? Be like our previous stories, Daniel? Are you going to just be stuck? Or are you going to get out of that, open that door of talent that could be within you, and truly manifest your purpose? I challenge you to take a second and think about that for yourself. What would you want for yourself? An ordinary life or an extraordinary life? When you are capable of an extraordinary life. Let me hear your thoughts on that one. 012-6484-691. Let's get back to the music and I'll catch you after the break. Only on SRFM, the heart of KSA.

Welcome back, everybody. We kind of take a quick step away from our conversation just to kind of get into some incredible news and just updates from within the kingdom. And as we are slowly but surely getting back to school, some schools starting this Sunday, others waiting until maybe the 1st of September, it's great to see that a lot of things are being done within the education system to truly prepare and equip young people within the kingdom for skills that they may need in the future. Now, there are some key education reforms for the coming school year in Saudi Arabia, which include a strict ban on educators teaching outside their specializations and additional things are, for example, the introduction of AI tools to ease administrative workloads, the promotion of more than 37,000 educational and administrative staff, incredible, and working hours for teachers based on the individual's needs of each school rather than a single standard work day. Wow, very interesting. Now, unveiling the plans at the Princess Noura University on Monday, the Saudi Minister of Education said that teaching is a fundamental pillar of education and teachers are a fundamental pillar of that whole system, and that the approval of the general education system is a continuation of the government's approach in supporting the education ecosystem and ensuring the ongoing development of education. The core principles of this education system, he added, included preserving and committing to our religious values and national identity, as well as taking pride in and highlighting the kingdom's history and symbols, as well as preserving and mastering the Arabic language and taking pride in it. I think that's absolutely brilliant. Now, in early child education, the ministry aims to increase the enrollment rate from 35% to 90% by the end of 2030 as part of a wider effort to enhance the quality of early stage education. Very, very important. Also, it was described the ways in which educators will be supported through training and development programs in partnership with government agencies. Unbelievable. They say that through the Human Capability Development Program Initiative, more than 240,000 male and female teachers will be trained. And during the past year, almost 60,000 from this batch were trained. And the goal is to professionally develop them for all education staff across different stages. One of the biggest announcements from this was about the day-to-day work of teachers that has been revised by the Huduri mechanism, a smart attendance monitoring system that tracks and manages check-in and check-out times for teachers and other staff. Under the new system, working hours will be based on the needs of each individual school's daily schedule and operational plan, rather than a single standard start and end time to the school day. In other words, once teachers complete their scheduled duties, including lessons, grading, campus supervision, according to the school's timetable, they will be free to go home. Interesting. Very interesting. The ministry also said that teachers shall not teach a subject in which they are not specialized, ensuring the students get their right to a quality education. That is a very interesting thing as well. Also, the ministry was looking to carry out promotions in the coming months. The promotions will include more than 28,000 educational staff and 9,500 promotions for administrative staff that will be issued as well. They've also designated 2026, as the year of AI here in Saudi Arabia. And the ministry said it had made efforts to implement AI strategies.

strategies across the educational landscape. So that is something brilliant as well. I really do think there's some incredible things happening here within the country. And just two more points before we go to a break. In terms of educational achievements, the kingdom, within the kingdom, the ministry has said that 4,000 teachers have been trained to identify gifted students, and more than 45,000 students have enrolled in specialized schools for the gifted. And that in addition, 72 teachers in Saudi Arabia received local and international awards last year. Students won more than 400 local international awards, and about 70% of Saudi scholarship students have been accepted to study in the top 50 international universities. That is incredible. And what I like it is they say they are going to bet on teachers in Saudi Arabia. And I think that is a great thing for the profession, a great thing for the educational system, and a great thing for every young person within Saudi Arabia. Again, hopefully we can help them find that door within them where that incredible talent lies, that they can all be extraordinary within whatever field they find themselves. Let's get back to the music, and I'll catch you after the break, only on SRFM, the heart of KSA.

Welcome back, everybody, to The Ride Home. And back to our stories of people unlocking something deep inside of them. We had our two-year-old. We had our young man or boy turn into a man and an incredible athlete. Now we're into someone slightly older who discovers this talent. And we go all the way back to 2006. And it is in South Dakota with a man called Derek Amatu, a 39-year-old man who is visiting his mom. And there is a swimming pool and there is an old friend and someone who has a ball. Interesting combination, right? Now, Derek is a corporate sales director. It's an ordinary Sunday and he calls for the ball to be thrown across the water. And he launches himself in to catch it. Yet, unfortunately, he misjudges the depth. He hits the bottom of the pool, the concrete of the shallow end, with the side of his head. His friends pull him out. The hospital diagnoses him with a severe case of concussion, and he loses a significant portion of the hearing in one ear. And unfortunately, it's permanent. He goes back to his mom's house and he sleeps for most of 5 days. Now, that should have been the end of the story, right? A bad accident, a hard recovery. Except, a few days later, still a bit foggy, Derek goes to visit a friend. And in the corner of the room, there is a keyboard. And Derek, who has never in his entire life played a piano, feels himself being pulled towards it. He sits down and he begins to play. Not one finger at a time, not picking out some sort of nursery tune. He plays flowing, complex, emotional music, chords and melodies he has never heard, literally rising and falling for hours. He does not stop. He plays and he plays and he plays and he plays with his friends sitting behind him with tears running down their faces, asking what on earth is happening. Now, Derek later describes it in the simplest possible way. He was doing things he did not know he could do. He couldn't read music. He still can't read music at this point, right? But that's not the point. At that point, he didn't know how to read music. He didn't know how to make music. And he says that when he sits at the piano, he sees black and white squares moving in his mind. And his hands simply follow the squares that tell him where to go. What happened to him has a name and is one of the most rarest condition in medicine. It is called acquired savant syndrome. It describes the extraordinary situation where a person, after an injury or illness affecting the brain, suddenly displays a striking ability in things like music, art, mathematics, memory, just things that they'd never been able to do before. Worldwide, only a very small number of people, fewer than 100, have ever been identified with this syndrome. And I think that's a very interesting thing to think of, right? Because, what it did was it opened a door. Now, Derek went on to compose, to record, to perform, and to speak publicly. About what happened to him. He lives with headaches, a hearing loss from that day, and he says that he would not trade the journey for anything. And, I kind of keep coming back to the doctor's theory that the music was not added, that it was always there. And it is incredible to think how someone had to go through a really traumatic situation to discover a talent deep within himself. Yeah, obviously it wasn't just sunshine and rainbows. There are certain sort of side effects that he has to kind of, go through. But I do think it's an important quick point where we have to take a quick awareness, like just a small awareness drop for you as well. And that's all got to do with water safety. You know, we look at Derek's situation and we think about how his life was changed because he dived into water not knowing how deep it was. But I think it's very important we just take

30 seconds just to kind of discuss this point. If you are someone who has a swimming pool or has young children who like to swim, or just people in your life who you want to protect, never dive head first into water unless you know for certain how deep it is. Not a pool, not at a resort, not at the beach. Shallow water and hard bottom is one of the most common causes of serious head injuries and neck injuries in the world, and it happens within a fraction of a second. When entering water, always do it feet first every single time, unless you are somewhere marked and designed for diving. There's a reason why it says don't dive into pools. If you have children, please watch them near water consistently, because drowning is a silent, instant, and very fast killer, and it can happen without even giving you time to answer your phone. Now, in the year of the water, one more thought just for you to remember, because this is the year of the water and is a very important message, because water deserves our utmost respect in every form. Use it carefully. Do not waste it. Check your home for any leaks and fix them. And every drop we save at home is a drop that stays in the kingdom. So respect water in every single sense. Just a quick one there for you. Just a quick reminder, this is the year of water and that we do take it a little bit seriously. Let's get back to the music. We'll catch you guys after the break. Only on SRFM, the heart of KSA.

Oh, hello everybody. I hope I didn't say anything silly on the time the mic was on. But anyway, welcome everybody back to the show. Quick one. If you are in Saudi's capital, there is this incredible embrace of visual arts outside the traditional confines of just museums and galleries. And you will find these appearing everywhere in the King Abdullah Financial District and metro stations to neighboring pedestrian streets. There's this expansion of public art that is offering both locals and visitors an engaging way to interact with the kingdom's creative ecosystems. It's these beautiful displays that you can see across the entire city. Now, driving this movement is Riyadh Art, and it was launched in 2019, and the initiative continues to fuel the local creative industry. And what you'll kind of find there is there are currently 75 artworks strategically placed across the capital's metro stations, bridges, parks, and public plazas. Among these are installations like, for example, Zaman Jazm's When the Moon Was Full. This is located at the Qusar Al Hukam metro station. Incredible piece as well. Looks like a diamond with little bits around it. It's very, very nice. Elsewhere in the city, there are some modern classics blending into the daily commute. In the KFD area, there is American sculptor Alexander Calder's 1969 piece, The Janie Wainey. It is a painted steel sculpture in bold primary red, blue, and yellow, and it invites passerbys to contemplate spatial composition and abstract form. Ooh, that's a bit of a mouthful. But yeah, there's some really beautiful pieces across the city, and I would love you to kind of let us know if you are or see any of these 75 incredible pieces. Why not take a photo and share it with us on our X account at Saudia_radio. Want to tag us in your post and let us know and share with us your visual representation of this. Let's see these incredible pictures around the city. So if you are in Riyadh, go take a photo and tag us at Saudia_radio on X so we can see these incredible pictures. It'd be unbelievable. Yeah, hopefully you see them, because there's something about beautifying a city with unique, memorable pieces. And I mean, 75, it's like an adventure. Get a little book, tick it off, and see if you can go and find all of these incredible images. We'd love to know your thoughts. 012-6484-691. You are here on The Ride Home. Hope you are enjoying the show. Love spending time with you guys and girls, and hopefully you're enjoying your drive around the city. But yeah, don't forget, it is back to school energy right now, and a lot of you are getting ready for maybe a Sunday start, maybe a Sunday following start. But regardless, enjoy your time. You still got a little bit of a week left, at least 5 or 6 days left before school starts. So enjoy to the max, rest up, and let's make this the best year of your life. And stay tuned to the station, as we'll be with you throughout that journey as you go to school. Maybe you're starting off for the first time going to school. Maybe you're going from primary to secondary, or maybe you're entering your final year of school. Let us celebrate it with us. Let us celebrate it with you, excuse me, and share with us your stories, your everyday experiences, whether it be in the Ride Home show in the morning or with me in the ride, sorry, the Good Morning show, Good Morning KSA in the morning, or the Ride Home with me. So definitely stay tuned. You can see it's been a long day for me. My brain is

isn't working so well. But thank you so much for your patience and your time, and we really enjoy you listening in. Let's get back to the music, and we'll catch you guys after the break. Just get through the next couple of minutes and really enjoy some time together. Let's enjoy the music, and we'll catch you guys after the break. Mr. Daddy, I'm ready for ya. Let's go.

Welcome back, everybody, to The Ride Home. And I didn't get to tell you our last story, but it kind of will get us to kind of the conclusion of today's show, because I do want to get to the point of it. Now, over the last couple of hours, we've had some interesting stories about people who have unlocked something deep within them, and it kind of ranged of how it was, right? We first had a young boy in California who had no eyes, who was able to click his tongue and literally taught himself to see the world through sound. We had the young guy in Kenya who wanted to be a runner and ended up being a world champion javelin thrower. We had the 39-year-old who bumped his head in the pool and became a savant on the piano. And the person that I wanted to tell you the story was an oldish lady in her 70s who got arthritis in her hands and started to paint and became one of the world's most beloved artists. Now, there's a reason kind of going through this whole story. And it's not a coincidence in the running order, in a sense, because that was the entire argument, right? That there is no correct age for you to find that thing inside of you that will kind of really make you stand out and give you something to live for. Now, I want to say something just before we close the show and before we finish, because there's so much kind of things that we can kind of see across the world, but I kind of want to take our last story to something that happened here in Jeddah. And in 1968, a young woman by the name of Safiya Benziger, she wanted to show her paintings, right? And there was no galleries in the city to show them. So she and her friends, they took the classroom of a girls' school and turned it into an exhibition hall for themselves. She later said that the day of that exhibition was the day she truly became an artist. She spent the rest of her life painting the memory of the kingdom, the dresses, the weddings, the old alleys, the games children play, so that none of it would go to waste or be lost. She became the mother of Saudi art, and it started in a borrowed classroom because nobody was opening the doors for her that she wanted to see. And I think it's a great thing when you see people not be held down by obstacles, but finding a way over them. So here's kind of what I want to ask you tonight, right? And I kind of want it to be something interesting. If you have something deep inside of you that you want to kind of get out there, don't let things stop you. Don't let put up barriers for yourself. Find ways in which you can unlock that talent for yourself and truly, truly, truly showcase what you have to the world. And it doesn't take much. It just takes a bit of courage, a bit of encouragement, and hopefully you can truly release that incredible talent within you and you can be something even more. That might be wanting to be a presenter on the radio. What's stopping you from being a Saudi voice on the station, sitting exactly where I am right now, hosting The Ride Home? I challenge you, actually, if you think that you should be sitting here doing what I'm doing, I welcome you. I want you to be sitting here with me. Who knows, you could be the next massive host of a show on the station. Maybe you could be the next big thing on radio. I wish that for you. And if that's what you think, please give us a call. Let us know. 012-6484-691. This has been The Ride Home here on SRFM. I am Dre, AA, supported in the back by Mr. Radi. We hope you guys have an absolutely fantastic evening, and we'll catch you guys next time on The Ride Home here on SRFM, your heart of KSA. Goodbye, everybody.

Okay, welcome back, y'all. Oh, goodness, goodness, goodness. Today's show is one of those shows that we're just going to have to sit here. We're going to have to talk about it. And we're going to have to just be very considerate with each other. Because this is something that we're all going through. And it's just tiring us. And it's ruining our whole day. The next day, it is ruining it. I'll give you the scenario of what happens usually. Okay? You get, you know, it's late at night. You're exhausted. You're exhausted. Khalas. The day has done. You tell yourself, khalas, alhamdulillah, I could just end the day. You get cozy in bed. Air conditions on. You're just nice and cozy. Took a nice warm shower. And that's it. And life is good. And you get in bed and you're just about to go to sleep. And what happens? Your brain's like, oh, okay, good, good. You're cozy now? You want to sleep? But wait a minute. Let's just hold on for a second. Because there's just something I need to discuss. And that's it. Goodbye, sleep. Goodbye, rest. Goodbye, waking fresh in the morning. Waking up fresh in the morning. You know, and hello to being tired the whole day. Why? Because our brain would not leave us alone at night. See, it's just, I don't know what it is. It's like the whole day you're distracted by work. This is what they're saying usually what the cause is. Because you're distracted by work, by people, by phones, by errands, by traffic, by conversations. So at night, the brain's like, hey, how's you doing? Come on, let's just have a little chat. So that's what we're going to talk about. What keeps you up at night? I know I talked about it loads and loads of time, but there's new research that says that maybe there's a switch that you can actually switch off your brain and have a good night's sleep. Okay? So maybe there's hope at the end of the rainbow. Stay tuned, y'all. Be right back.

Okay, welcome back, y'all, listening to All Things Considered. If you guys just tuned in, we're talking about the question that we always ask ourselves. What's keeping us up at night? Huh? Why? Why will our brain, or it's not why, when will our brain just, you know, give us peace? Now listen, let's see what psychology says. Okay? There are a couple psychological ideas. The first one is called rumination, which is repeatedly going over the same problem without actually solving it. So there's your brain, okay, actually thinking about the problem, and it goes, it's just like in reverse action. No, it's not reverse action. It's just like in a loop. There you go, in a loop. It goes over and over about the same exact thing. There's no solution. It just goes, it makes you relive it. No solving it? No, nothing. Next one is worry. Okay? This is another problem where people kind of stay up all night because they're worried about something. Usually future focused. What if this happens? What am I going to do? And they actually live in a scenario that it usually never happens. This is very interesting. And think about it. And it's very logical because most of the things that we worry about and you obsess over usually never happens. 99% of the time, the things that we obsess and worry about never happens. It's just your brain. It's just your brain. It's just playing tricks on you. So that's another thing. Another thing psychology says is negative bias, or brains naturally pay more attention to threats and problems than neutral information. So it's gonna choose and pick what was negatively said that day. Any action that somebody said or did or anything, or you did maybe, and it will go over that. See, it loves negativity. That's another thing. The fourth thing is the tired brain effect. So when you're exhausted, emotional regulation isn't necessarily at its finest. Midnight us is not always qualified to make decisions for morning us. Think about it. The decision you make at night before you go to sleep, was it ever a good decision? Was it ever a good decision? I'm just asking you. You're there, you are in the middle of the night. You woke up. You got an idea. Or a decision. You know, and I know it's not a good decision. And the finest one, the final one is the rebound effect. Trying desperately not to think about something can make the thought keep returning. So when you tell your brain, stop, please stop. Uh-uh. I ain't stopping. I'm not stopping. See, this is it. So overthinking feels productive because you're mentally working on the problem, but thinking about something repeatedly isn't the same as solving it. And it's just tiring you out, and it's just like it's wearing you out. It's taking your energy when you have zero energy left. So stay tuned, because I asked the question you guys answered. What is actually keeping you up at night? What's that one thing that you're obsessing over? Stay tuned, y'all. Be right back.

Okay, welcome back, y'all. Welcome back to All Things Considered, only on SR Fan. So what do you actually think about when you can't fall asleep at night, when your brain is on overpower? I asked the question, you guys answered. Number one, obviously, is conversations from earlier. Because this is when all the analysis comes back. Why did that person say what they said? But wait a minute, what's more important is, why did they say it like that? There's something more to how they said it than what they said. And you sit there analyzing and dissecting every single word and tone. So yeah, conversations from earlier is number one on the list. Number two, now this is the bad part. This is where your brain really, really doesn't like you. I'm telling you guys. Conversations that haven't even happened. It didn't even happen. You're arguing brilliantly with someone who is currently peacefully asleep. And you want the person to wake up, or you wish, okay, this is it. This is the secret word. You wish you could say what you want to say to that person. Where's that person? They're in their la-la land. They're sleeping. They're snoring. But there you are, playing that conversation and that argument in your brain. One day, I will have that conversation with that person. When that happens, I'm going to be ready. Okay? I'm going to have all the facts. And there's your brain listing the facts, 1 and 2 and 3 and 4 and 5, of the things that bothers you with that person. Because believe you me, once that situation or that topic is open with that person, that's it. They're going to get it. We all go through it. Do not tell me you do not do that at night. And if you don't, well, then you're very lucky. You're very, very lucky. One more thing before we go to a break, of the things that keep you up at night. Embarrassing things from years ago. Years ago. Halas. Nobody remembers it, man. You know what? Nobody cares. But what does your brain say? We need to discuss it. Just so it doesn't happen again. But do you remember? Do you remember how embarrassing that was? Do you remember when you said it? Do you remember? It's so exhausting, you guys. Stay tuned, y'all. I'll be right back.

Welcome back, y'all. Listening to All Things Considered, only on SRFM. The question is, what do people actually think about in bed when their brain is on overdrive and it just will not shut down? Number one, conversations from earlier. Number two, conversations that haven't even happened. Three, embarrassing things from years ago.

Okay, but you don't even care about at that moment. So, yeah. Number four, work. Oh my goodness, I forgot to send that email. Or worse. I have a meeting. Or I have a presentation. Oh, halas. If you've got fear of public speaking or something, you've got a presentation, that's it. You ain't sleeping. You don't even try. You know, sometimes you tell your brain, listen. I know you're anxious right now. I know you're on overdrive. I know you're not going to let me sleep. You're not going to let me sleep. Because you sit there and you calculate how many more hours left you have until you wake up. I have only 6 hours to sleep becomes I have only 4 hours to sleep becomes I only have 2 hours to sleep. Then khalas. So just let me sleep for half an hour. At least it might be like a power nap. Just please. Nah, you ain't sleeping. Nuh-uh. Because you have that presentation and so many people are going to watch you and you know you're going to slip up, right? You know you're going to slip up, yeah? Huh? Remember just like 10 years ago when you went on stage and you did that? That's going to happen again because you did it once. So obviously you're going to do it again. See, this is your brain for you. And your brain should be your ally. That's the problem. But sometimes it could be your worst enemy. That's it is what it is moment. Next one is things that keeps you up at night. Or things that keep you up at night, sorry. What you need to do tomorrow. Where you need to go. What might go wrong. Look, if you're an introvert and you have just like a friendly outing with somebody, that's going to keep you up at night. The whole night, you're going to ask yourself one question. Why did you agree to go? Why? Why? You could have had nothing to do tomorrow. Why did you say yes? And then it'll start giving you ideas to get out of the commitment. Maybe you could say you got sick. Maybe you could say this or that, or it's just giving you a list of, that's it, you're not sleeping. One more thing that keeps people awake at night is family problems, things you can't fix tonight. You can't fix something that's been brewing for years and years and years into one night. That's khalas, your brain wants to think about it. Maybe we could fix it. Maybe we can solve. Huh? All these problems right now. Just think about it. Is it just this night? Who cares if you don't sleep? And what's sleep? It's so overrated, sleep. You don't need to sleep. We just sit here, we could chat. Yeah, see? Stay tuned, y'all. The list goes on and on.

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1: Okay, we're talking about what keeps you up at night. That's a question. Why will your brain just... It just doesn't have the ability to shut off. I asked the question, you guys answered. 8 on the list is health. One tiny sensation. That's it. And you know, this is it. You feel the sensation. And then you go to ChatGPT. I feel this. Look, if you start a conversation with ChatGPT, you know where that's going to go. You know where that's going to go. That's going to go until the morning. And it's going to tell you you've got this and you've got that. And that's it. You're going to start living that you've got you know what. See. Next one is things you should have said. That keeps you up at night. The perfect comeback. Look, you know, mashallah, there are some people that have perfect comebacks at the tip of their tongue. In any situation, perfect comeback. I am so jealous of those people. Because when I need a comeback, I am 100% tongue-tied. 100% tongue-tied. And when do I get the perfect comeback? At night. Why didn't I say that? Why didn't I say that? See? Here's one more. Things you shouldn't have said. Why did I say that? Yeah. We're in situations like that. Why? And then you start obsessing. For example, somebody told you a secret. You're like, please don't tell anybody. But then you did tell somebody. And then you start obsessing. What if that person says the secret to somebody else? You're gonna look so ugly. See, this is why. Listen, at the end of the day, I always say telling people your secrets. Just like you can keep your own secret. How is that person going to be able to keep that secret? Nobody's secrets. Khalas, secrets are supposed to be buried. But you start passing them around. Khalas, don't cry later. Next one is whether somebody is upset with you. They acted funny today. Do you think they're upset? Why are they upset with me? Is it because maybe this or maybe that? And you start obsessing. Look, there's a positive side in this one. There comes a point in your life, and you will come to that point in your life where you don't really care. They're upset with me? Oh, really? Well, I'm sorry to hear that. AKA, who cares? Because you just don't care. As long as you're not really intentionally hurting anybody or doing anything to upset anybody, and they're just like upset for something you did in 2004, khalas, should they? Who cares? Here's one. This is something that keeps a lot of people up at night. Your entire life direction. Okay, so at lunchtime and in the daytime, you're fine. Everything's fine. But at midnight or 2 a.m., what am I actually doing with my life? Did I actually start a career? Is this my career? Is this it? Is this my life? There you go. Next one. Oh, I love this one. Things you need to buy. I should have bought that shirt on sale. Why did I not buy that shirt on sale? If I go tomorrow, it's not going to be... It's somebody... 100% it's going to be sold. Why did I not buy it? And then so what you do, you have to wake up. You go on the online shop. Maybe you'll find it there. This is really bad. One more thing. Imaginary disasters. Imaginary everything. Nothing happened. But your brain has already written, directed, and produced that tragedy. And you're going to live it. And you're going to feel it. And you're going to taste it. Oh, see, it's tiring. Is there a solution? Yes. Just wait. I'll be right back. And there is a lovely, lovely solution for this. Stay tuned, y'all. I'll be right back. SRFM, the heart of KSC.

Okay, guys, now listen. I've only got, you know how long I've got to just to talk about the solution? Because usually, look, let's just go through the solution really quickly. How to shut the brain up. There's no nice way of saying it. How do we quiet it down? How do we tell the brain, please have mercy on me and stop? Okay, now this is what the psychologists say. And let's see if it's doable or not, okay? Number one is do a brain dump before bed. Write down everything you're worried. It's just this writing down stuff. I don't know why psychologists love writing things down. I'm not writing anything down. I don't even have a pen. You guys have pens? Who has a pen? Anyways, okay, that's not gonna work. Next one. Give tomorrow's problems to tomorrow. Just ask, can I actually do anything about this right now? If not, postpone the decision. Your brain's going to say, yeah, okay, we're going to postpone it, but we want to talk about it right now, so that's not going to work. Next one, have a designated worry period earlier in the day. So you sit there and you tell the brain, Yella, what do you want to talk about? What do you want to obsess over, Yella? I'm giving you this designated hour to think about it. Brain's like, nah. It's nah. You don't decide when I want to talk about it. I decide. That's not going to work. Let's see. Next one. Don't turn the bed into an office. So avoid doing emails, work, stressful problem solving. They're impossible. Okay, fine though. But next one. Get out of bed if you're lying awake for a long time. Just get up. Do something quiet in dim light and return when sleepy. Rather than, teaching your brain that bed equals thinking arena. So they want you to get out of bed a little. Okay, they'll just walk around a little. Yeah, you know what? You're going to look for the necklace that you lost like 10 years ago. That's not going to work. Next one. Stop checking the clock and stop doing the calculation. Remember the calculation I told you about? You have 6 hours, 4 hours, 5 hours. No, that's not going to work. Let's use boring thoughts deliberately. Slow breathing, mentally working. See, it's not going to work, man. I'm just telling you. I'm sorry. Listen, I'm sorry. After one whole hour, I'm just telling you. Maybe white noise works. Just read Quran. Do your tasbih. And then just try the best you can. Anyways, I guess that's all the time we've got for today. This was Miha Lariri. Behind the mic, Bandar Asir, behind the controls. And I am out of here. Adios, y'all. See you guys tomorrow.

Hey, ladies and gentlemen, welcome to a new episode of Saudi's Urban Development News. And today, we need to take you to a place that holds profound significance for well over a billion people around the world, the holy city of Mecca.

Let me take you through a major new chapter in that city's story, one of the largest urban development programs Mecca has ever seen. It's about the beating heart of the city itself, the central districts where families live, where millions of pilgrims pass through every single year. Seven districts, all in the central part of Mecca, all chosen because they are among the areas most in need of attention and renewal. The detail we find genuinely important and worth dwelling on, ladies and gentlemen. Rather than turning to outside international contractors, the Commission handed every one of these projects to national partners, Saudi companies. This is going to build the capabilities of Saudi firms, creating jobs for Saudis, develops local expertise, and keeps the financial benefits circulating within the kingdom.

These are alliances, consortiums, several of them anchored by real estate investment funds, managed by licensed financial institutions. So the question is, what will this program do on the ground? At its core, the work centers on the district's most need of attention. It involves upgrading the built environment, sharpening the cityscape, and improving daily life for the people who live there. To translate that into what it means for an ordinary resident, and more pleasant to live in than it already is, it means improving what planners called land use efficiency. Here's the important part that speaks to the unique character of this holy city. The Royal Commission has stated that it also aims to preserve the urban fabric of the sites and the surrounding neighborhoods. This matters enormously. Mecca is not just any city. It carries profound religious and historical significance.

Let me now step back and explain the bigger context. Mecca faces a genuinely unique urban challenge that almost no other city on Earth has to manage. Mecca is home to a large permanent

infinite population. People who live and work there year-round. But it must also welcome an immense flow of visitors, pilgrims for Umrah throughout the year, and then during Hajj season, the city absorbs an extraordinary concentration of people over a compressed period. So Makkah's planners must design for two realities at once: a livable, functioning city for residents, and a city capable of absorbing enormous surges of visitors. This is an urban planning challenge of staggering complexity. And it's precisely why continuous thoughtful development of the city's core is so essential.

The officials behind this program understand that the benefits will ripple outward, so they expect positive effects and outcomes to travel well beyond the seven sites themselves. The broader goal here, as the Commission describes it, is to make Mecca more attractive as a place to invest and to build, and to steer the city's growth in a way that keeps pace with a rapidly expanding population, without losing sight of the residents' needs. Holding on to that phrase, everybody. Without losing sight of residents' needs. This program explicitly keeps them at the center, as keeping Mecca's growth sustainable and affirming confidence in an urban future that honors the city's religious and strategic weight, while serving the millions who live in and travel to it.

All of this sits within the framework of the Saudi Vision 2030, the kingdom's comprehensive plan to diversify the economy, raise the quality of life, and build modern, efficient, and livable cities. Mecca holds a special place in that vision because of its religious and strategic importance. This program is described as a push towards a more efficient and better organized and appealing city, fully in line with Vision 2030's aims.

So to bring it all together, we have one of the largest urban development programs in Mecca's history, carried out entirely by Saudi national companies, keeping the economic benefit within the kingdom and focused on neighborhoods most in need and improving the daily lives of residents. And it's committed to preserving the historic urban fabric, even as it modernizes. And all of it in service of a city unlike no other, one that must be both home to its people and a gracious host to millions of pilgrims from around the world.

0: Ladies and gentlemen, listeners of SRFM, your favorite radio station, how are we doing today? Hope y'all are doing fantastic and great and in excellent health altogether. Ladies and gentlemen, this is your host behind the mic, Uthman Dahlawi, and behind the controls supporting us. And of course, making all of this possible is the legendary and incredible maestro himself, Abdullah Ghatani. And we're back with a new episode, everybody. And of course, as usual, it's always crazy. I'm not sure why the world feels like, I don't know, ladies and gentlemen, it feels like every day there's something new and something crazy. And it's just hard to believe. 2026 overall has been an incredible year. There are things that are hard to believe that happens on an everyday basis, everybody. I wake up and obviously I've got my coffee and I look over social media, I look over the news, and I notice the most interesting things happening at different organizations, at different industries altogether. Then I take a look at Amazon, for example. Starting with this one is very, I mean, it is an ambitious and incredible mission that they wanted to launch overall. So hear me out, ladies and gentlemen, this is going to be a very strong opener. Amazon has just recently asked for permission to put more than 5,000 satellites in orbit. You know, ladies and gentlemen, 5,000 is not very specific, so I think you deserve the truth. I need to give you the exact specific number. It's 5,105, to be precise. Very specific number for this enormous and ambitious idea. The purpose, ladies and gentlemen, and a lot of you might be asking the same question, why? Based on what? What is the purpose and reason for this? Well, it's to beam phone calls and data directly down to your phone in your pocket. That's it. Just like that, ladies and gentlemen. Okay, I will explain a little further and you need to understand why this is happening and why they want to do this overall. It helps to understand how your phone works right now. This is not going to be another science or physics lesson. This is just a quick recap. Consolidated and summarized. Overall, ladies and gentlemen, every call you make, every message you send, or every video you stream, it all bounces off a tower somewhere near you. That's it. That's the whole system. That's the consolidated version, at least. Which is why the moment you drive far away into the desert or the sea, or deep into the mountains, those little bars vanish, and you're suddenly holding a very expensive, what people call today, brick, right? Because it doesn't work. That's not a small problem for a lot of people. Vast stretches of this planet actually has no coverage at all. Building a tower in the middle of nowhere will cost a fortune. I'm gonna tell you this much, ladies and gentlemen, to serve about four people and maybe a herd of goats somewhere, come on. The economics just doesn't add up, right? So the idea, like I said, it kind of exposes itself to the point where you're launching 5,000 satellites to have full coverage all over. It's incredible, ladies and gentlemen. Thousands of satellites in low orbit, blanketing the whole planet. So wherever you happen to be standing, one of them is overhead. Calls, messages, data, even emergency services. So, ladies and gentlemen, it's meant to work on ordinary, unmodified phones. No special handset, no gadgets. The phone is already in your hand. Okay, now that is great. Amazon wants to do this, and I wish them the very best. But there is obviously a caveat everywhere you look, right? Or at least some sort of a reality check. This is an application. It's paperwork filed with regulations. This is the permission they're asking for right now. It hasn't been launched yet, right? Deployment doesn't start potentially until 2028. So nobody's making a satellite call from a mountaintop, I don't know, tomorrow. We're just gonna have to wait for this, ladies and gentlemen. But Amazon isn't, well, I would say the first to do this. A rival company has already ran a version of this, by the way. Like I said, you've heard of Starlink, you've heard of other companies that have already started with this at the very beginning. That being said, ladies and gentlemen, if you think about what this actually means, right? If you think about the open sea, the open desert, I like going fishing, right? And sometimes I really would love a little bit of data when I'm far off, deep into the sea, right? When you're far away from all of those all of those towers, you would need a little bit of data for any purpose. Maybe it's a song, maybe it's a video I'd like to watch, something. This would be absolutely grateful for everyone around the world, and I think it's fantastic. But this is an ambitious mission, everybody. We need to keep that in mind. So this is some big stuff. Big things are happening. We're just going to have to wait and see how this thing actually flies. Them and the rivals, of course, both. We wish them all the best. Ladies and gentlemen, stick around, stay tuned, and we'll be back with some more shortly after. You're tuned in to SRFM, and this is In the Loop.
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Hey everybody, welcome back. This is In The Loop and you're tuned in to SRFM. This journey we're taking, ladies and gentlemen, has actually the very first one that we've shared with you, I think sets the tone for the rest of the show, and you'll understand why, ladies and gentlemen, as we continue to move forward in the next one here in particular. This is the thing that I've been asking for in many of my episodes that I've shared before. The thing is, ladies and gentlemen, with the digital age that we live in, although great and fantastic, technology in itself is a double-edged weapon. It can be used for good or bad. Now, Google stepped into the scene and has done something that the most unthinkable, to be honest, and here's what they've done for parents. Ladies and gentlemen, for every parent listening, and honestly for everyone else too, because it is a smart solution to a problem we've all been, I wouldn't say ignoring, but I would say probably overlooking because life gets in the way, and it happens. The problem is this: there is a mountain of stuff online that is not suitable for children. Everybody agrees on that, and where it gets a little messy sometimes, right? So how does an app actually know it's dealing with a minor rather than a 40-year-old person, right? The honest answer, for years, ladies and gentlemen, for years, has been the same. It just can't. It doesn't. It asks. There's a little box. You type in a birthday, and the app takes your word for it. Pretty much the same. As for anyone who was ever a child knows, this is an absolutely hopeless security system.

because it's based on a trust system that anyone can enter, right? So the whole point here, ladies and gentlemen, is that every one of us worked out how to lie in that box just 10, 11 seconds into the entire form, and pretty much you're done. So the alternative on the table is genuinely, ladies and gentlemen, really unappealing. Show us your government ID. No, I'm not comfortable.

0: not happy with that too. And you can see why people will definitely 100% recoil from that, because you're now handing over your passport information, ID, your photo of your face to some random app just to use it. That's a lot of personal, very sensitive information sitting on someone's server. So Google's approach is properly clever, and hear me out, ladies and gentlemen. This is what they went with. They got their internal approvals for it, so they're rolling with it. In short, ladies and gentlemen, instead of an exact birthday, apps get an age range. Not born on this date. It's just a bracket. 0 to 12, 13 to 15, 16 to 17, 18 and over. That's it. That's all the app learns. Enough to know what kind of experience to give you and nothing more. All right, ladies and gentlemen, so in short, the genuinely useful bit here for parents is you set it once. In Google's Family Link app, it applies to every app that uses that system. You need to think of this as like a brain, okay? Kind of like a hive mind, I should say. The hive mind, it all centralizes back to that. So all of the applications that is technically connected to that hive mind, right, saps from it, extrapolates from it, so that your child, whatever platform they're using, say YouTube, for example, will be sapped back into that, right? So anyone who's tried a childproof a phone, for example, knows that every app has its own controls, its own safety measures, and its own place with its own name, and it's buried under a different menu. And it's exhausting, really exhausting. And most parents even give up halfway through. And get this, not only do they give up halfway through, they may overlook certain settings for many reasons, because they're so buried deep into the security menus and the options, it gets really tough. So the whole point is, ladies and gentlemen, this is a safeguard, no ID, no selfie, no exact birthday. The information is under the parent's control. They can change it on or off and switch it as they like. And crucially, developers are only allowed to use it to make the experience age appropriate. I'm really happy to see this happening, ladies and gentlemen. This is great. A step forward where we don't have to hand over personal data, but it also empowers parents to take control of their children's accounts to make sure that any of the information or any of the content they're seeing surface on any of these platforms is basically restricted through that filter. Right, that age verification filter that parents have set up. Look, ladies and gentlemen, at the end of the day, I take that over the alternatives that we've discussed earlier. Because the choice was never between this and perfect safety. It was between this and handing your passport to a company and then they save it in a server. So between those two, to be honest, I know which one I'd pick, to be honest. The less invasive age verification process is probably the best one from a cybersecurity's perspective. Overall, ladies and gentlemen, parental controls should be given more and more attention, more empowerment, and more importantly, accessibility. Not buried under 500 different options and lists and just stuffed under where we can't reach them. So the whole point is, ladies and gentlemen, accessibility and safety. This is what every parent wants. And this is what we should get on every platform, respectively. Ladies and gentlemen, stick around, stay tuned, and we'll be back with some more. Coming up next, we've got something very interesting for you as well, which also relates similarly to this space. Enjoy.
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Ladies and gentlemen, welcome on back. This is SRFM, and you are listening to In the Loop. Let's go ahead and continue talking about more interesting things happening around parental controls, because apparently, I think this is a theme. Yeah, this is actually happening, ladies and gentlemen. Let's take a look at Threads. Threads is the new kid on the block, and they've been working very hard. They've been doing some really good stuff. To be honest, everything I've always wanted to see in a social media platform, I've seen them done, and I think that's great. So they're thinking ahead. Anyway, Threads is the app built around short written posts and conversations, very much similar to Twitter and X. Anyway, it has just added parental supervision tools. Yes, ladies and gentlemen, the plan is to take it worldwide by end of year. Like I said, this is beginning to become a thread. A running theme with a lot of platforms, especially in this year. And this is what I've noticed, to be honest, on Facebook, on Instagram, on Threads, even on YouTube. And they're doing a great job. And this is what we've wanted for such a long time, for years. Similarly to the Google News, what they're doing now is a quick scale check of everything and then roll out. To help you understand, ladies and gentlemen, Threads has hit 500 million monthly users this year. That is a big number. But this also comes with a lot of responsibility, because with great power, you know. Okay, anyway, ladies and gentlemen, you can see how much time your teenager is spending in the app daily and weekly. You can pretty much set a daily time limit. The smart part, ladies and gentlemen, is it applies across all their devices. So no sneaking off to the tablet once the phone timer runs out. You can block access during specific hours of the day. So let's say, for example, if homework happens between 5 and 7, okay? The app simply isn't available. You can manage privacy settings, including who's allowed to tag your teenager in posts, which is a genuinely good one, because tagging is how strangers get into a young person's world. I'm not here to terrify anyone. I'm just here to help you understand the world we live in. Based on what Threads is it's basically just a connection to an Instagram account, right? Because that's where it kind of saps out of. Anyway, the whole point is it's extremely important to have safety measures and locks for minors. Yes, they'll be using these apps, but with safety. Safety is always a number one priority. This is not a joke, y'all. My favorite feature that they've also added to this entire rollout is a nighttime setting. This is between 10 and 7 in the morning. It mutes notifications and sends automatic replies on the teenager's behalf. So they're getting Outlook out of office features before GTA 6. Long story short, ladies and gentlemen, terrible joke. Think about how good that actually is, though. Like, overall, there's no social cost of why didn't you reply? Why are you gone for this long? That's it. It's simple, ladies and gentlemen. They're asleep. Leave them alone. That's genuinely a thoughtful design that they've put in. And again, kudos. Well done. There's also another extra layer for under 16s. Those accounts come with built-in protections already, so it's private by default. It limits on what they see. And now parents decide what their teenager is allowed to loosen on those settings or whether they stay locked, which is great. So you have more of a bird's eye view of what's happening. Now, the honest bit, ladies and gentlemen, it's the same honest bit as always. All of this only works if somebody actually sets it up. These companies have never disclosed how families use the equivalent tools on their apps,

0: that's the whole thing. It needs to come with some sort of a hand-holding instruction for parents. Long story short, ladies and gentlemen, the wider picture here is that there's a lot of pressure on these companies right now from lawmakers about protecting young people. So it's great, but it would be naive to pretend this is all purely just, here you go, I've done this for you, and I'm out. No, ladies and gentlemen, that would be misleading, right? In a way. You need to tell them, here's what I've done, here's what I've enabled for you, this is how you get it done, like a small walkthrough video. Really doesn't cost anything to make it with a multi-billion dollar company. I'm sure they can make a small introductional video to help parents understand how these settings can be enabled from A to Z. Make it simple, short, easy to understand, digestible. And that, ladies and gentlemen, is all at the cost, the most important cost, of safety. Online safety. The digital world is great, but there's also dark areas and, of course, dark corners we want to avoid as best as possible. Stick around and stay tuned. We'll be right back with some more, ladies and gentlemen, shortly after with my favorite segment, of course, the Saudi Spotlight, and enjoy the music.
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1: Now for our Saudi Spotlight. Ladies and gentlemen, this beloved segment is always the segment that... Ladies and gentlemen, it's a time to be proud. It's a time to celebrate every single day. And with this one, ladies and gentlemen, we continue to see how Saudi grows, how Saudi becomes bigger, better, stronger, and more importantly, developed in ways that shocks the world. Here's what happened. A free artificial intelligence training program. It was run here in the kingdom. It drew 51,693 registrations from 170 countries for a free online course. All right, ladies and gentlemen, sounds like a big responsibility, and it is. Hear me out. On the opening night, 14,075 people joined the same lesson at the same moment. What has this done? This has yielded, ladies and gentlemen, a Guinness World Record for the most people ever in an artificial intelligence video lesson. Just like that. And a Guinness, ladies and gentlemen, adjudicator was actually there. Yes, present, like in person, to confirm the title at the closing ceremony. Ladies and gentlemen, this is official, verified, certified on the world record. Okay, to help you understand, ladies and gentlemen, because like I said, I am personally shocked. This is absolutely stunning. To put that number into a perspective for a second, 14,000 is hard to picture. That's a packed arena. They were sitting in their homes in 170 different countries, in every imaginable time zone, all learning the same thing at the same moment. The program, ladies and gentlemen, ran for 8 days, with 6 evenings of live teaching, and nearly 25,000 people attended sessions live across the run. And it was organized by a company called KENS in partnership with the Ministry of Human Resources and Social Development. That being said, ladies and gentlemen, this is remarkable and it is incredible. And what I find really interesting about this is it was built for people without a technical background. What this means is not for programmers or computer scientists. No, it's for your ordinary working people. So rather than teaching abstract theory, it focuses on things you can actually use at work, right? You could use it and apply it on your day-to-day basis. Anyway, ladies and gentlemen, that is a real gap for a lot of people around the world to understand and to hone in. The new techs that are coming out on a day-to-day basis, whether it's software or whether it's hardware, the whole point is most of us have heard endlessly about artificial intelligence, but very few have been shown how to actually use it and apply it in our day-to-day lives. Most people just walk away and they try to figure it out on their own. And people in this case, ladies and gentlemen, actually, ladies and gentlemen, walked away with their certificate and an incredible memory. It commemorates this forever. To remember that a Guinness World Record was set, a certificate was given, an experience was gained, and overall a certificate in hand. I mean, come on, you can't beat that. And to top it all off, the cherry on top, it was free. Come on, that doesn't get better than this. Come on, ladies and gentlemen. They were actually even offered access to a follow-on course developed by Google. And not only that, the University of Helsinki. The learning doesn't stop there. It's not like, thank you all for attending and I wish you all the best. No, it continues. The learning progresses instead of just stopping and saying thank you all. More than 19,000 of those registrations, ladies and gentlemen, came within Saudi Arabia. All right, including over 10,000 Saudi nationals. And I think this is absolutely lovely to see, ladies and gentlemen, 170 countries signed up for something organized here in the kingdom. And it taught us for free people in South America, in Asia, in Europe, even in Africa, all logging in to learn from a program run out of Saudi Arabia. An enormous amount of talk about artificial intelligence at the moment, ladies and gentlemen. Most of it is about machines or enormous data centers, and there's a lot to learn, and it doesn't stop. Genuinely something to be proud of every single day. Right, ladies and gentlemen, as always, stick around and stay tuned. We'll be right back shortly after with some more music.

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1: My nail tech knows how to keep a little secret. I don't wish for my success, I speak it. I caught a buzz and you did too, but you tweaking. I look like

Ladies and gentlemen, welcome on back. This is In The Loop, and you're tuned in to SRFM, and it is now time for the video gamers out there. So for anyone who's liked a game that just lets them build something, this is a segment you'll probably love. Ladies and gentlemen, I grew up playing video games, and I started at such a young age, and a lot of us out there, many listeners listening to us right now, are also big fans. They've been playing ever since, and until now, it never stops, ladies and gentlemen. There is this one particular game, it's a city builder game, that has truly 100% captured a lot of our hearts around the world. Tropico, and more specifically, Tropico 7. Ladies and gentlemen, what does that tell you? The name itself and the installment number, 7. You've got 6 before that. That means success, that means money is being made, that means people are buying, that means people are playing. That being said, ladies and gentlemen, Tropico 7 has been a long, long awaited installment, and more importantly, Tropico itself is a long-running series, going for about 25 years now. The concept is very simple, hilarious at the same time, but hear me out, y'all. You're handed a tropical island. Beautiful place. Sunshine everywhere, and it is absolutely stunning. Palm trees, sea in every direction, and almost nothing on it. Just a few huts, some trees, and that's it. That's your lot. So your job, right, is to turn that into a country. You start small. You need housing, so people need somewhere to live, right? So you need food, you need plants. Then you realize your farmers have nowhere to buy anything, so you build shops. Then you build roads that connects all of them together. Then a school, because you'd like to educate your workers, then a clinic, then a port, and you can sell what you grow to the rest of the world. Slowly, ladies and gentlemen, 50 hours by 1,000 hours later, this empty green island fills up very fast. Roads will snake around the coast, and more importantly, you've actually built a working country out of nothing. That's the whole concept of the game, ladies and gentlemen, and Tropico 7 is on the way, and it's promising something rather good. You'll be able to reshape the island itself, like literally move the mountains, flatten hills, sculpt the land into what you want, which is the first in 25 years, which is great. So, a lot of us might be asking, for those of you that do play games, but not these one in particular, or maybe those that don't play video games, why are people in love with this, right? That's the question in a lot of people's minds. Here's the thing, everybody. For anyone who's ever stared at games like this and they wonder, why do people love these games so much, particularly these city builders? Most games, ladies and gentlemen, are about pressure, reflexes, a lot of emotions. Someone's shooting at you, something's chasing you, there's a timer. But builder games are the complete opposite. You sit with a cup of tea, you look at your island, and you think, right, where does the road go? Micromanagement is the game.

0: here, ladies and gentlemen. A lot of relaxation, really good fun, scripted stuff. And all in all, ladies and gentlemen, the tropical island genuinely helps because it's a nice place to spend time. Sunshine, blue waters, palm trees, swaying, and all of that. And ladies and gentlemen, it is expected to come out later this year. We don't have a date just yet, but more importantly, if you've never tried a game like this before in the past, maybe this is something you'd want to explore. But more importantly, I always tell people to watch the trailers, watch the gameplay first so you know what to expect, right? Before jumping into something blind. You might not like it. At the end of the day, I have been a fan for a very long time. I've been waiting for this game to come out. Many millions of other people have been waiting for this game to come out. This is a first for the installment to give us the empowerment to actually change the entire canvas itself, right? We have the ability to change all of that. For once, it gives us incredible space for creativity. I really like this game, ladies and gentlemen, and I hope for those of you out there that are lost for something to play, something to consider. Overall, ladies and gentlemen, we've got a lot more heading up next shortly after. And of course, we'll be taking you through this new game called Alien Death Storm. Sounds interesting, and I'll take you guys through it very soon. Enjoy.
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All right, we're moving on from a more calm video game to a more stressful video game. Because, you know, diversity is the spice of life, y'all. Alien Deathstorm. This, like I said, ladies and gentlemen, is a hyped-up video game. And it's coming out very soon from a British studio. And it's best known for a long-running sniping series. Ladies and gentlemen, the setup is quite simple and very easy to digest. There's a human colony on a distant planet, very far away from Earth. It's just doing whatever colonies do. Anyway, without warning, it goes silent, no messages, no signals. That is concerning. Anyway, ladies and gentlemen, so they send someone to find out what happened, and that someone is you. All right. All right, I'm game. Anyway, ladies and gentlemen, the detail that makes this slightly unnerving. You arrive days, possibly weeks, ahead of the actual rescue fleet, and you're the advanced scout. The first one in, so that means for a very long, long stretch, there is nobody there except you. Then there are two problems. Okay? First one is the storm. The death storm of the title is a planet-wide weather, I would say, event that happens, right? And it's torn through the colony and is still ongoing. So buildings are being ripped apart right in front of you, debris flying, structures collapsing, and the weather itself is actively trying to get to you. That is the first problem, and I think that is the cutest problem in the entire game. The second one is the creatures. You're caught between an environment trying to flatten you and things hunting you through it. Ladies and gentlemen, the creature itself is an alien. You run from the storm, and then you run into the monsters. It's an interesting one. There is an interesting detail throughout all of this, ladies and gentlemen. The studio said that they took their inspiration from the, of course, 1980s science fiction and described it as, I love this phrase, to be honest, much more mechanical keyboard than touch screens. I really did enjoy that quote. Well done, to be honest. Kudos. And it's going to tell you exactly what you're in for, everybody. So you're going to go for chunky buttons, physical switches, and green text on flickering screens. This is going to be something new presented to the table. Now, for those of you that are big fans, and you might be, of course, presenting something to the table saying, what about Alien Isolation? Good point. Alien Isolation

was a masterpiece. The second one is coming out, by the way. This one in particular, ladies and gentlemen, is a new spin. It's not by the same company, not by the same studio. This is a completely different new IP. Alien Deathstorm. Maybe not a big fan of the name, but it is what it is. This is a long way off until we actually experience the entire thing from A to Z. For now, what we can hope for is more content leak data, gameplay footage that they could release. The trailer looked great. I won't say that I'm not upset, right? Because there is something interesting and a lot of details in there that kind of gives you a little bit of a foreground of what's happening, what's to expect, what you will be encountering. So the trailer is just going to set the premise for everything for you. Go ahead and check it out, guys, if you've got the chance, you've got the time. It looks great. I will personally try it, and I'll also let you guys know what I think of it. It's still a long way off until it's out, probably until next year, but that, ladies and gentlemen, is something to look forward to. This year and the next year in particular are really interesting for many reasons. A lot of good TV shows, good movies, and a lot of good games. Stick around and stay tuned. We'll be back with some more shortly after the musical break. Enjoy.

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1: My nail tech knows how to keep a little secret. I don't wish for my success, I speak it. I caught a buzz and you did too, but you tweaking. I look like

I got the game in a squeeze. Who disagree? I wanna see one of y'all run up a beat. Yeah, two open seats, we flyin' in 7 and pat for the beach. Yeah, keeping a G, I told her don't win no 350s round me.

Ladies and gentlemen, welcome on back. You're tuned in to SRFM, and this is In the Loop. Right, ladies and gentlemen, next up, we've got Fall. Have you guys seen the movie Fall? Well, if you haven't, the sequel's coming out. It's called Dead Point. If you're afraid of heights, a lot of you might be. Friend of yours, a colleague, a family, that's fine. It's one of the many phobias that exist. But anyway, ladies and gentlemen, I want you to know that this movie is all about that and just that. So a few years ago, there was a film called Fall. It's a tiny film made for about $3 million, so it's nothing, right? In film terms, this is basically loose change. The premise was very simple. Two friends climbs up an abandoned radio tower. This is 2,000 feet tall. The ladder breaks. Oh no! That's it. That's about it, ladies and gentlemen. They're stuck at the top, and they can't get down. And it absolutely terrified people. It made more than $20 million. So that's a good return on investment. So that's seven times what it costs. Not bad. Then, anyway, went on to streaming, and just absolutely went berserk. So anyway, ladies and gentlemen, the primal fear beats a huge budget for a lot of the times that what we could see. There's a sequel that we've mentioned, and the trailer is also available. It's called Fall 2 Dead Point. Ladies and gentlemen, we are expected to see this hit the cinemas very soon.

0: soon, and this time, also, the setting is moving to Thailand. It's a mountain with a plank walk. Now, if you've never seen one of those, ladies and gentlemen, you might want to look it up on TikTok. It's a real thing. It exists. It's a wooden walkway, sometimes barely wider than our foot, bolted to the side of a sheer cliff face. Thousands of feet, nothing directly underneath, just nothing. People queue up to do this voluntarily. And it tells you something about the human nature, everybody. The same case here is two climbers, they head out onto it. A rock slide hits, and they're stranded thousands of feet up. And all they've got is a narrow plank, everybody, with a very long way down and nowhere at all to hide. Anyway, ladies and gentlemen, the tagline on the poster is quite interesting. It says, "Are you down?" It's a good pun. I also mean, given the circumstances. But anyway, there's no monster, no villain, nobody's chasing anyone. The threat is just gravity and the phobia. And that's what really gets under people's skin so effectively. And we've seen this from a lot of movies as well. This is not the first time we've seen something like this, but phobia does quite and sells quite well. Overall, ladies and gentlemen, this is something you might want to add to your list. If you haven't seen the first one, well, you've got two movies. Right, two movies to look forward to. That's good on you. Ladies and gentlemen, I hope you guys enjoy. Stick around, stay tuned, and we'll be back with some more shortly after. Enjoy. Hey, you
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Ladies and gentlemen, this one I've saved for last. This is called The Last House. I didn't do this on purpose because best for last called The Last House. Forget I even tried that, ladies and gentlemen. Let's just go ahead and talk about this one. Ladies and gentlemen, this has got one of the best premises I've heard in ages. The film is called The Last House. That's it. The setup is quite simple. It's an ordinary family, two parents, two children, ordinary house, an ordinary day, but then something not ordinary happens. So without warning or explanation, they find themselves sealed inside their own home. For some reason, every door, every window, every exit are all closed. It's impossible to open. Nobody tells them why, and nobody tells them how. That's it. It just happens. And I love that, because think about what a house is to you. It's a safe space, but where you go when the world gets too much, right? It's an interesting twist to the idea or the concept of what a house is and how you're trapped in your own safe space that you can't leave. It's interesting. Someone has put some thought into this. Anyway, the whole point is the film takes that exact feeling and is going to turn it inside out. So the safe space becomes the trap. The walls that were protecting you are now the thing that holds you. So it's now a prison. The director put it rather well. He said it challenges the whole idea of a safe place, turning a family home into an environment, a challenging one, where survival demands that everyone must pull their weight. Overall, ladies and gentlemen, a detail is that time passes, a day becomes 3 days, and 3 days becomes a week. So the children actually grow up inside the house with different actors playing them as they get older. You'll see this in the trailer, ladies and gentlemen. We haven't really spoiled anything. So anyway, years sealed in your own home. And you have to go through all of this to understand what's really happening. The whole practical touch behind the scenes, ladies and gentlemen, is it's great because it brings in the real survival. And at the same time, they bring in the mystery because they don't flat outright tell you what's happening, right? There's a mystery behind it. And it makes the whole thing land really hard for a lot of people that love this space or this genre in movies, to be specific. So it's not about the escape at all, right? It's about family. It's about surviving. It's about understanding what to do next. Ladies and gentlemen, you need to put this into perspective. If you're stuck in your house and you can't leave, resources are dwindling. No? So that there's a lot of tense challenges that will happen inside the household. It's very interesting. How long are they going to be stuck for? A decade? A year? Three? Who knows? That's the whole thing, ladies and gentlemen. There's a lot, and it really creeps up on us. So the food, the water, the sheer resourcefulness of it all, that is what puts every element together, and it makes something beautiful like this. Anyway, ladies and gentlemen, the two leads are excellent. Both are well-regarded actors from films people genuinely loved, and it's directed with someone with real experience, which is really good. And I think the concept works beautifully. You take one and two together, you add a little bit of spice here and there, and you just create something out of nothing, and you present it. Like I said, ladies and gentlemen, 26 and 27 is delivering content. Like real good content for us. Horror genre, comedy, action movies, thrillers. There have been some really good stuff lately. 2027's lineup, don't even get me started. 2026, I'm already super hyped up, especially for this one. It's already part of my watch list. Ladies and gentlemen, you might want to take a look at it. Watch the trailers first. It's called The Last House. It'll be dropping very, very soon. Overall, ladies and gentlemen, it has been an incredible day with news and just the amount of hype overall. I had to mask that hype for so long, but until then, ladies and gentlemen, we'll only see if it actually lives up to it or not. We've seen a lot of trailers, we got hooked, then we watched it, and yeah, fortunately it was the opposite. Who knows? My
hopes are still high for this. It looks good, and I just hope they don't ruin it. Let's see. At the end of the day, ladies and gentlemen, we'll be seeing it very soon. Ladies and gentlemen, with that, we've also reached the end of today's episode of In the Loop, and you're tuned in to SRFM. Thank you all for tuning in and for making myself, Othman Dahlawi, and our sound engineer, the legendary Abdullah Al-Ghatani, behind the controls, a part of your day. We appreciate it and we thank you. And until then, we wish you all the very best, happiness, and of course, please, please hydrate properly. We'll see you then on the next episode. Bye-bye for now.

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1: My nail tech knows how to keep a little secret. 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

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Yeah, keeping a G, I told her don't win no 350s round me.

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1: 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And it's spinning until you realize that you're not just out.

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In the strength of bodies we move, we understand at that time that you are not just out, you are out, out in this club. I love that feeling.

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1: We are black, we are white. We are one all day and through the night. Dancing heart to heart and skin to skin. We are all the sounds of the universe. We are all truly friends. Music is our life, the salvation to our souls. 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It's that one thing that we know that can bring us all together like a siren that beckons us in. 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

gonna tell the man not to waste your time. If the man broke, the man he a joke. So you gotta get loose with 3, 2, 1. Girls wanna have fun. 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Tell him move on, get the man gone. Now can I get a chick a fake ID?

The ambition for the FIFA World Cup 2034 in Saudi Arabia is captured by our BIT slogan, Growing Together. 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A FIFA World Cup 2034 in Saudi Arabia could see the first ever 48-team tournament in a single host country. 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

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They attract matching energy patterns. This means that whatever we focus our attention on will grow. Think negatively and you will quickly spiral into depression. Negativity just attracts more of the same, so replace your negative with positive. So if you feel angry, think the biggest loving thought that you can. Positive energy is always more powerful than negative energy. And if you feel stressed, just stop for a moment and visualize a beautiful, tranquil scene. If you feel like a loser, remind yourself that everything you do is a success. Remember that.

Next life lesson, here are 9 important things never to forget. Knowing these things will actually transform your life. Number 1, dreams can come true, so believe in them. 2, how to say what you mean, life will be a breeze. 3, expect the best, you get what you expect. 4, forgiveness creates happiness, so decide to let go. 5, how to say no, you will stop being a victim. 6, everything changes, bad times will pass. 7, how to accept a compliment, smile and say thanks. 8, persistence pays, don't take no for an answer. And finally, 9, how to smile dazzlingly, it will lighten up your life.

Next life lesson, trust your intuition. Are you feeling immobilized? Do you need a fresh take on your life? Well, try this. Think of a difficult situation that needs a new creative response because your old way of handling it just isn't working. So relax, close your eyes, and ask your intuition to help you resolve your problem. Repeat this process over the next few days. Be prepared to receive new insights. Trust this new information and act on it. Your intuition is infinitely knowledgeable, creative, and resourceful, so use this power to add deeper meaning to your life.

next life lesson, make room for the new. Clear out the clutter in your life and you will be amazed at the effect this has on you. Throw out all unfinished projects. Send all those clothes that you're waiting to fit into to the charity shop. Tackle that cupboard where the contents fall on the floor whenever you open the door. Start with these simple clearance tasks and you make space and transform your environment, and you will begin to clear your mind and feel a greater sense of control and purpose. Let this burst of confidence inspire new action.

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Is believing in something will make it happen? Let's find out. Believing in something alone will not directly cause it to happen, while having a positive mindset, optimism, and belief in oneself can contribute to personal motivation and perseverance. It does not guarantee that desired outcomes will manifest in their own. Achieving goals typically require more than just belief. It often involves planning, effort, skills, and external factors. However, belief can influence behavior and attitude, leading individuals to take actions that align with their beliefs and increase their likelihood of achieving their goals. Believing in oneself can boost confidence, inspire determination, and encourage proactive steps towards success. Positive beliefs can also enhance interpersonal relationships, as they can foster collaboration, encourage support networks, and create an environment conducive to growth and achievement. Ultimately, while belief is an important aspect of personal development and can positively influence outcomes, it should be complemented by action, perseverance, and realistic understanding of the external factors that contribute to goal attainment.

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SRFM, the heart of KSA. Move, get out the way, my feet.

where you'll find places of breathtaking beauty that leaves you spellbound. In every corner hides unseen treasures. The best is always waiting to be discovered. Welcome to Saudi Arabia. Prepared by Habib Abu Sulaiman.

The region around the modern city of Najran in southwest Saudi Arabia has much to offer in terms of rock art research. The settlement of Najran was an important center along the incense route. Caravans originating at the source in Yemen passed through Najran before turning northward. The western branch was destined for Egypt, the Levant, Greece, and Rome, while the eastern branch headed for Mesopotamia. The peak of the incense trade was between 800 BCE and 600 CE.

Najran is known for its rich ancient heritage and historical sites, including old wells scattered all over the Hema cultural area. These served as water supply points for caravan routes that spanned the Arabian Peninsula.

and often markets selling food and other goods were set up nearby. The area is also home to rock art images that date back to 7,000 years, which has been inscribed on the UNESCO World Heritage Site list.

implemented a project to restore some of those wells due to their historical importance. Locals often named farms, areas, and neighborhoods after these wells in line with the customs of the ancient Arabs. Arguably, the most famous of these historical wells are the famous Hama Wells of the Thar Governorate, which lies about 130 kilometers from Najran. Dating back to 7000 BC to 1000 BC, these wells serve as an open museum. Visitors interested in history can view the Thamudic inscriptions, drawings, and Kufi writings in and around the sites. There are six wells: Nakhla, Al-Qarayin, Al-Jinah, Saqya, Hamata, and Habisa. This well is located in the eponymous town, which unsurprisingly was named after this important landmark. Around 300 years old, it served caravans and travelers traveling to the Najd and Hijaz regions. The well was built from stone and is about 70 meters deep. Today, tourists can access it via paved roads. This old well served incense caravans, whose owners inscribed many drawings and writings in the area. The oldest images at Bir Hima consist of large domestic cattle, some of which are decorated with stripes and other geometric designs. The breed depicted is very similar to that shown in Egyptian art, with medium to long lyre-shaped horns that point upward and a small hump at the shoulders. Images of domestic fat-tailed sheep can be found in this area, although they are not very common. The ostriches in the Bir Hima rock art are the most lifelike of all those known in Saudi Arabia, with fluffy plumage and realistic postures. These appear to be about as old as the cattle, neither of which is closely associated with contemporaneous writing. Camels are frequently shown, some with a patina indicating that they are relatively old, perhaps similar to the cattle in age, and others that look much more recent. In addition to complex battle scenes, there are hundreds of examples of female images, known locally as Allat. After the most important pre-Islamic, although there is no proof of a connection, these are normally closely associated with cavalry and infantrymen, but also clearly appear to have served a function in fertility rites. The women are shown facing forward with braids down over their faces and their arms raised in the air, bent at the elbow. The old well in the historical palace dates back to the pre-Islamic era and is located in the palace's courtyard. The lower part was built with baked mud, while the upper section was built with stone. The sixth UNESCO site in Saudi Arabia is a place that must be visited only in Saudi Arabia. This is Miha Hariri, and behind the controls, Bandar Asiri. Welcome to Saudi Arabia.

where you'll find places of breathtaking beauty that leaves you spellbound. In every corner hides unseen treasures. The best is always waiting to be discovered. Welcome to Saudi Arabia. Prepared by Abid Abu Sulaiman.

Bored in the motherfucking house, bored in the motherfucking house, bored in the motherfucking house, bored in the motherfucking house, bored in the motherfucking house, bored in the motherfucking house, bored in the motherfucking house, bored in the motherfucking house, bored in the motherfucking house, bored in the motherfucking house, bored in the motherfucking house, bored in the motherfucking house, bored in the motherfucking house, bored in the motherfucking house, bored in the motherfucking house, bored in the motherfucking house, bored in the motherfucking house, bored in the motherfucking house, bored in the motherfucking house, bored in the motherfucking house, bored in the motherfucking house, bored in the motherfucking house, bored in the motherfucking house, bored in the motherfucking house, bored in the motherfucking house, bored in the motherfucking house, bored in the motherfucking house, bored in the motherfucking house, bored in the motherfucking house, bored in the motherfucking house, bored in the motherfucking house, bored in the motherfucking house, bored in the motherfucking house, bored in the motherfucking house, bored in

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1: Hermes Link, ice blue mink, tat on my ribs like I do not know what permanent is. They want me gone, wait for the kicker. Bury me now and I only get bigger, that's word of my...